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That is Air Supply on 94.7 WELK. Elkins' greatest hits. Got some Huey Lewis in the news lined up. Also, Chicago on the way. Hey, you know, Elkins Sewing Center is celebrating Sewing Month. And Stitch Timber at Elkins Sewing Center is this Saturday. It's a free all-day event with all kinds of activities going on. And it says here, John and Roger will do a live remote broadcast. Well, kind of the first I've heard of it, but I'm game. We've done quite a few of those for Sue down at Elkins Sewing Center. I'll be happy to be there. Come by and see us on Saturday. Come out for Stitch Timber. Got music now from Christina Aguilera. 94.7 WELK.

0: Chicago, 94.7 WELK. It's Elkin's Greatest Hits. I'm stacking them, racking them, and rocking them. I've got Patrick Swayze coming up. Going to do a little Justin Timberlake and music from, who have I got? Oh, Heat Wave, Always and Forever. Yours truly holding in till the midnight hour. What was I going to tell you about? I wanted to tell you about the Mountain State Forest Festival Talent Show. If you've got talent, come on out and show it. And it's not far off. It's September 27th, Sunday, one of the very first things in the festival. So head to forestfestival.com to sign up. The Talent Show is Sunday, September 27th at the festival stage at the Rotary Amphitheater.
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0: It's Heat Wave on 94.7 WELK, Elkin's greatest hits. Stacked, racked, ready to rock. Got Tal Bachman coming up. He pronounces it Bachman. I don't know why. Grover Washington Jr. and Bill Withers as well. You're in the right place for the music. 94.7 WELK.
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3: Here's the Metro News AccuWeather forecast. Tonight, expect mainly clear skies with fog developing later, reducing visibilities. The low will be 53. Tomorrow, anticipate partly sunny conditions with very warm and humid weather, matching the record high from 2023. There may be a thunderstorm in some areas during the afternoon. The high will reach 89. Tomorrow night is forecasted to be mostly cloudy with late fog and humid conditions with a low of 62. For weather anytime, download the AccuWeather app. For Metro News, I'm meteorologist Jason Catarina.
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0: 94.7 WELK, Elkin's Greatest Hits. Oh, baby, I got them locked and loaded. Another rock block on the way. Cyndi Lauper coming up. We're going to do some Stephen Bishop. This is one of my favorite songs, really is, from back in the day. On and On, Stephen Bishop. I've got Christina Perry, too. Couldn't read there for a second. My eyes went out of focus. Got Sergio Mendez for you, too. So please, please stick around. We got so much stuff for you. Follow the Elkins Tigers. Well, I'll tell you what. Friday night, they are heading over to Buchanan-Upshur. Elkins High, the Tigers going up against Buchanan-Upshur. And Mike DePasquale and Angelo Carrero will be there for the pregame. About 6:45 or so. Kickoff set for 7 o'clock. And remember, you can always listen on the free WVRC media app.
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It's the police. Every little thing she does is magic. Music on the way from, I've got Paula Abdul Straight Up and Steve Perry's Oh Sherry. Right now it's Timbaland with One Republic and Apologize.

0: Steve Perry and Oh Sherry. Kind of rhymes. Coming up, music from Genesis. Going to do some Pink and one from Andy Gibb. We're 94.7 WELK. 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

0: Andy Gibb, I just want to be your everything. Is that too much to ask? Taylor Swift's Blank Space coming up. Also have Al Jarreau on the way. Roger here till the midnight hour. Do you follow the Philip Barber Colts? Well, I'll tell you what. 1240 AM, 99.9 FM, and better yet, the WVRC media app. You can listen into all the games. 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And Brian Bybee and Tyler Rogers will be on hand. 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
4: Here's the Metro News AccuWeather forecast. Tonight, expect mainly clear skies with fog developing later, reducing visibilities. The low will be 53. Tomorrow, anticipate partly sunny conditions with very warm and humid weather, matching the record high from 2023. There may be a thunderstorm in some areas during the afternoon. The high will reach 89. Tomorrow night is forecasted to be mostly cloudy with late fog and humid conditions with a low of 62. For weather anytime, download the AccuWeather app. For Metro News, I'm meteorologist Jason Catarina.
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0: Al Jarreau, what a voice. 94.7 WELK. You've got Elkins' greatest hits, and I'm stacking them, racking them, and rocking them. I've got Celine Dion coming up. Pulled out some Sonny and Cher. And music from the Wilson sisters, Heart, with These Dreams. Stay right here. And hey, visit our friends at Smoke on the Water, Allegheny Highway, east of Elkins. They open tomorrow through Sunday. They've got the freshest barbecue east of the Mississippi.
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That is Berlin, Take My Breath Away from the Top Gun soundtrack. Got music from Leanne Rimes coming up for you. We're going to do a little Elton John, too. But right now, how about some Train? Here's Pat Monahan and the crew. 94.7 WELK.

DJ Elton John, Candle in the Wind, live. 94.7 WELK. I'm lining them up and knocking them down. I've got Whitney Houston coming up.

0: Going to do some music from Philip Phillips. That's right. What a name. And Daryl Hall and John Oates. Hey, are you a member of the Scotties WELK Birthday Club? You probably are. If you are, then you're good. One time's all you need. 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When your birthday rolls around, you'll go in a drawing for a $25 gift certificate. This week, Megan Carter was the winner. Megan, have a good meal at Scotties. Enjoy that. And happy belated birthday.
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0: Daryl Hall, John Oates, you make my dreams come true. We're 94.7 WELK. I've got Mark Cohen's Walking in Memphis. What a terrific song. Also, Blondie's Heart of Glass. 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
7: Here's the Metro News AccuWeather forecast. Tonight, expect mainly clear skies with fog developing later, reducing visibilities. The low will be 53. Tomorrow, anticipate partly sunny conditions with very warm and humid weather, matching the record high from 2023. There may be a thunderstorm in some areas during the afternoon. The high will reach 89. Tomorrow night is forecasted to be mostly cloudy with late fog and humid conditions with a low of 62. For weather anytime, download the AccuWeather app. For Metro News, I'm meteorologist Jason Caterina.
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0: If you haven't gotten to it yet, check out the 50% Friday deal for the Rail Yard and Conference Center, okay? Good for anything there except the alcohol. They do have an open, they have a full bar and signature cocktails. Can't spend the certificates on that, but everything else. And I tell you what, they've got the Echoes of Icons every Friday night, the Mainline Show on Saturday night, and I tell you, you got to come out and check out the Railside Review. Now, I bought a couple of those certificates right when they came out. I got it, so I've got $100 worth of certificates. Only cost me $50. And the reason I did that, I have a season pass for the Railside Review. I bought that the very first night. And so every show that they do, including the Icon Show, the Mainline Show, and their Christmas show that's coming up, I can go to those as many times as I want. But there's a couple other things coming up, like Elvis is going to be there, an Elvis impersonator. They're going to have a comedian, professional comedian come in. So I thought, hey, why not save a little money? Check it out. 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

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Elkin's Greatest Hits, Stacked, Racked, They're Ready to Rock, Bonnie Tyler. Music from Chicago. We'll do some Kelly Clarkson. We're going to wait toward 11 o'clock.

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Hey, you get Elkin's Greatest Hits, and we're into the 11 o'clock hour. I got Maroon 5 coming up. 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

0: 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Pat Benatar coming up with We Belong. 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

0: Go your own way. That is Fleetwood Mac, 94.7 WELK. I'm going to be going my own way here shortly because I'm out of here at midnight. I've said it before. I'll say it again. One of my favorite voices, Adele, coming up. And another great voice, oh boy, Smokey Robinson. 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
3: Here's the Metro News AccuWeather forecast. Tonight, expect mainly clear skies with fog developing later, reducing visibilities. The low will be 53. Tomorrow, anticipate partly sunny conditions with very warm and humid weather, matching the record high from 2023. There may be a thunderstorm in some areas during the afternoon. The high will reach 89. Tomorrow night is forecasted to be mostly cloudy with late fog and humid conditions with a low of 62. For weather anytime, download the AccuWeather app. For Metro News, I'm meteorologist Jason Caterina.
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0: Ah, smooth as fine whiskey. That is Smokey Robinson, 94.7 WELK. Time is running short for me. I got a few more stacked up here to get us to midnight, and then the music rolls on without me. I'm going to have Ace of Base. Oh, this is a great tune I pulled. Carly Simon, The Right Thing to Do. You're going to want to hear that one. Lionel Richie's You Are. Stick around, my friends. That's going to do it for me, though. It's been fun, but I'm done. I'm gone. I'm history. I'm a ghost. I'm out of here. I will see you back here tomorrow, hump day, and we'll try to help you make it through. Most of you are done with your work day by the time I start, but you can tune in and see how it goes for me. Have a great night, everybody. I'll see you soon. 94.7 WELK.
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is Belinda Carlisle. Thanks for having us tuned in tonight. My name is Scott, and from Circle in the Sand to Fallen, yeah, one of those big hits from Alicia Keys.

0: It's Foreigner and Waiting for a Girl Like You. Well, the whole death of Hayden Panettiere, yeah, just so sad, right? Well, sources are saying now that just one single oxycodone pill that was laced with fentanyl was responsible for Hayden's death.
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0: If I Can Have You. Well, thank you for having us tuned in. And I don't know if you remember the name Bob Mackie. He's been an iconic fashion designer over the decades. Well, Bob passed away the other day from pneumonia. Yeah, Bob was 87.
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2: Here's the Metro News AccuWeather forecast. Overnight, expect mainly clear skies with fog that may reduce visibility. The low will be 53. On Wednesday, anticipate partly sunny conditions with very warm and humid weather. The temperature will reach a high of 88, approaching the record of 89 last reached in 2023. There is a chance of a thunderstorm in some areas during the afternoon. Wednesday night will be mostly cloudy with late fog and humid conditions, and the low will be 63. For weather anytime, download the AccuWeather app. For Metro News, I'm meteorologist Jason Caterina.
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0: It's Huey Lewis and Stuck With You. Well, it looks like rapper Macklemore has been dropped from the rest of Ed Sheeran's concert tour. Yeah, several venues said they wouldn't allow Macklemore to play because of his political rants that he would go on while he was on stage.
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is Simply Red. And if you don't know me by now, all right, well, if you're a fan of the show Only Murders in the Building and you're on pins and needles waiting for season number 6, yeah, you're going to have to keep waiting. Season 6 is coming, but it won't begin until Tuesday, December 6th. Here comes Beyoncé. This is Halo.

0: in Chicago, and you're the inspiration. All right, well, have you heard this story? Yeah, this is one of those crappy ones, if you will. At a trailer park, a woman got arrested the other day for dumping a bucket full of her own poop on her neighbor, who she suspected of having an affair with her husband. Ugh, yikes.
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0: Steve Winwood, and back in the high life again. All right, well, apparently it's underway at McDonald's locations around the United States. Happy Meal toys that are combining SpongeBob SquarePants, one of the most popular cartoons in the world, and One Piece, one of the most popular anime cartoons in the world.
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2: Here's the Metro News AccuWeather forecast. Overnight, expect mainly clear skies with fog that may reduce visibility. The low will be 53. On Wednesday, anticipate partly sunny conditions with very warm and humid weather. The temperature will reach a high of 88, approaching the record of 89 last reached in 2023. There is a chance of a thunderstorm in some areas during the afternoon. Wednesday night will be mostly cloudy with late fog and humid conditions, and the low will be 63. For weather anytime, download the AccuWeather app. For Metro News, I'm meteorologist Jason Caterina.
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0: It's Anita Ward and Ring My Bell. All right, well, I don't watch this show, but if you do, I mean, I get it. A lot of people are tuned in. Sister Wives stars Cody Brown and Robin Brown have apparently exited that reality series after 16 years of being on the show. I can't believe it's been around that long.
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Atlantic Star, that's always. Well, thanks so much for having us on as we slowly work our way towards another September Wednesday around here with a little help from Enrique. Yeah, his big hit ballad, Call Hero.

cry if you saw me crying? And would you save my soul tonight?

0: It's Paul Davis and Cool Knight. Well, boy, how the mighty have fallen. All right, well, it didn't fall that far, but it did get bumped to number two. Practical Magic 2 bumped Spider-Man Brand New Day out of the number one spot at the box office by bringing in $30 million this past weekend.
1: But it goes like this.
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0: Jimmy Buffett and Margaritaville. All right, well, I don't know if you heard about this, but apparently if you ask NVIDIA CEO Jensen Huang, he'll say that AI companies are ratcheting up the hysteria and the fear about the world being doomed because of AI, because they're planning to release new cybersecurity products. Jensen said, quote, "What better way to create demand than to create a problem?"
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2: Here's the Metro News AccuWeather forecast. Overnight, expect mainly clear skies with fog that may reduce visibility. The low will be 53. On Wednesday, anticipate partly sunny conditions with very warm and humid weather. The temperature will reach a high of 88, approaching the record of 89 last reached in 2023. There is a chance of a thunderstorm in some areas during the afternoon. Wednesday night will be mostly cloudy with late fog and humid conditions, and the low will be 63. For weather anytime, download the AccuWeather app. For Metro News, I'm meteorologist Jason Caterina.
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0: Inch Bananarama, and Cruel Summer. All right, well, did you hear what former President Bill Clinton shared the other day? He said on Sunday that the CIA, way back in the day, actually abandoned a plan to take out Osama bin Laden before the 9/11 terror attacks over fears that innocent civilians could die if the operation went sideways.
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It's Phil Collins. You probably remember that one too, right? It's called Against All Odds. My name is Scott. Thanks for letting me tag along with you tonight. And here come the Plain White Tees. It's Hey There, Delilah.

0: Aaron Neville and Linda Ronstadt and Don't Know Much. All right, well, have you heard about this? France's hottest summer ever is hitting winemakers right in the, well, grapes, making it harder to produce champagne that meets the strict classification regulations set up by French authorities. So officials are apparently making an exception this year and allowing them to make it with higher alcohol content. So I guess everybody wins.
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0: It's Gloria, and can't stay away from you. All right, well, apparently spotted out on a date in New York City the other night. That would be Dakota Johnson and Machine Gun Kelly. I mean, really, Dakota?
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2: Here's the Metro News AccuWeather forecast. Overnight, expect mainly clear skies with fog that may reduce visibility. The low will be 53. On Wednesday, anticipate partly sunny conditions with very warm and humid weather. The temperature will reach a high of 88, approaching the record of 89 last reached in 2023. There is a chance of a thunderstorm in some areas during the afternoon. Wednesday night will be mostly cloudy with late fog and humid conditions, and the low will be 63. For weather anytime, download the AccuWeather app. For Metro News, I'm meteorologist Jason Caterina.
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0: 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All right, well, have you heard this report? 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
1: The greatest hits of all time.

That's Toto. It's Africa. Well, thanks so much for having us on. Slowly working our way towards firing up another Wednesday here in the month of September. My name is Scott, and from Pink, together with Funds Nate Roos, this is Just Give Me a Reason.

0: That's the Human League, and Don't You Want Me. All right, well, if you are a grandparent, out of curiosity, how many grandkids do you have? I was just reading the average American grandparent typically has 6 grandkids. I mean, it would kind of depend on how old you are, though, right? I mean, the older you are, the better chances of having more grandkids, right?
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0: It's Paul McCartney and Wings, and Maybe I'm Amazed. All right, well, will they or won't they? Coming up today on Wednesday, the Federal Reserve is meeting. Are we going to see a quarter point interest rate hike, or will they keep things the same? If it does get hiked, that's going to be the first bump that we've had since 2023.
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2: Here's the Metro News AccuWeather forecast. Overnight, expect mainly clear skies with fog that may reduce visibility. The low will be 53. On Wednesday, anticipate partly sunny conditions with very warm and humid weather. The temperature will reach a high of 88, approaching the record of 89 last reached in 2023. There is a chance of a thunderstorm in some areas during the afternoon. Wednesday night will be mostly cloudy with late fog and humid conditions, and the low will be 63. For weather anytime, download the AccuWeather app. For Metro News, I'm meteorologist Jason Caterina.
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0: It's Cool in the Gang and Cherish. All right, well, if you're a vegetable fan, or maybe not, have you heard about this new poll here in the United States? Yeah, apparently the least liked veggie is a turnip, followed second by beets.
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It's Huey Lewis, and Do You Believe in Love? Well, thanks so much for having us on as we get a little bit closer to firing up that Wednesday morning. All right, well, ladies, when you like to splurge on something, what do you like to splurge on? And I'm not talking about big money splurges. I'm talking smaller amounts. Well, I was just reading a statistic, and it says that women say that splurging on flowers and jeans are the top two things on their list.

0: 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I totally would. 16% of people, though, apparently would not have a problem at all buying a used electric toothbrush. 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You wouldn't buy a used one and use the current head that's on the brush. So that's all good. But it's still, I don't know, a little gross.
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0: It's Men at Work and Down Under on 94.7 WELK. Well, thanks for having us on this morning. Appreciate the company as we help you fire up that Wednesday workday. And we'll help kick it off with our Bird's House of Donuts morning show. Yeah, don't forget, that'll be back on from 6 until 10. And of course, at 224 Davis Avenue, that's where you're going to find Bird's House of Donuts. And they've got 34 different flavors of donuts waiting for you, or they will, from 6 until 5 today.
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2: Here's the Metro News AccuWeather forecast. Overnight, expect mainly clear skies with fog that may reduce visibility. The low will be 53. On Wednesday, anticipate partly sunny conditions with very warm and humid weather. The temperature will reach a high of 88, approaching the record of 89 last reached in 2023. There is a chance of a thunderstorm in some areas during the afternoon. Wednesday night will be mostly cloudy with late fog and humid conditions, and the low will be 63. For weather anytime, download the AccuWeather app. For Metro News, I'm meteorologist Jason Caterina.
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0: They're the Commodores. That's Lady. All right, well, have you ever quit a job via text message? That's like breaking up with somebody via text message. I think doing it in person, probably the better choice. I was just reading, though, about 10% of people around the country have actually quit their job over a text message.
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1: West Virginia Metro News, I'm Chris Lawrence. Coal-fired power plants aren't going anywhere.
2: Representatives from First Energy and Appalachian Power told the Joint Standing Committee on Energy and Public Works they plan to keep coal-fired power generation going through 2040 and beyond if possible. Sammy Gray with Appalachian Power says the expected demand requires the facilities to remain open.
3: For our customer base and the growing energy need, we'll think we need in our service territory in West Virginia, we're going to need everything we can get. Particularly baseload coal-fired power and natural gas.
2: Up to 30% of maintenance costs are paid for by the federal government in the form of grants not passed on to ratepayers. Mike Nolting for WVMetroNews.com.
1: Wheeling City Council approving a binding memorandum of understanding between the city and Silicon Foundry LLC. That agreement focused on the company's data center project in the city, but sets a cap of 90 megawatts on its power use and would disallow it from becoming a high-impact data center. Residents addressing the council Tuesday night were displeased and said the agreement failed to address quality of life and environmental concerns. State Treasurer Larry Pack and his wife Lisa have donated what amounts to $1.8 million to Pack's alma mater, WVU Tech.
4: So we just wanted to do our part to see if we could help with about 52 students over the next few years, and we're hoping that other people will jump on. We already understand there are some people that are going to jump on and add to the, what they're calling the Golden Scholars Program here.
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5: 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Margaret O'Neill, president of United Way of Central West Virginia, joins us to share how United Way is creating opportunity, building healthier families, and strengthening our community from the ground up. 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
8: Here's the Metro News AccuWeather forecast. Today will be partly sunny, very warm and humid with the temperature reaching a high of 88, approaching the record high of 89 last reached in 2023. There is a chance of a thunderstorm in spots this afternoon. Tonight will be mostly cloudy with fog developing late and remaining humid with a low of 63. Tomorrow will be humid with a mix of sun and clouds and the possibility of an afternoon and evening thunderstorm with a high of 82. For weather anytime, download the AccuWeather app. For Metro News, I'm meteorologist Joe Lundberg.
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Elkins' Greatest Hits. Good Wednesday morning, September the 16th is underway. Sunrise just a little after 7 this morning. And we'll take a look at news there coming up around 6:30. So, yes, good Wednesday morning. Thanks for waking up and starting your day with us on the Bird's House of Donuts Morning Show. Like

0: Elkins' Greatest Hits. It's Whitney Houston here on an early Wednesday morning, and rest her soul, what an incredible performer, and somebody that really made a difference in the world of music, and yes, just rest her incredible soul. All right, guys, we got Football Friday Night coming up. Friday night, the Bulldogs of Tigard's Valley are traveling south. Not just a little way south, quite a way south. We're headed to Bath County, Virginia. And Mason Halfin and Daniel Rogers in tow will be on the air about 6:45 with the pregame. 7 o'clock is the kick, and it's Bulldog action right here Friday night. So be sure and check it out following Bulldog football. We've got Fred Persinger and Dave Jekyll in with their 25th season of high school game night. So if you don't know what that is, well, I invite you to check it out. All the coaches around the great state call in and check in with Fred and Dave and give you kind of a recap. So if you miss something, well, you'll be able to get it right here on High School Game Night following Bulldog football. So there you go. And I got to bounce out of the way. We're going to head over to the news desk in about 15 minutes. Gets you an updated look at your forecast. Checking in around 56 this morning. Sunrise just a little after 7 as we roll on with the Birds House of Donuts morning show. It's 94.7 FM WELK. 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

0: There's the Little River Band with some classic yacht rock here on a bright and early brand new day. It is the Bird's House of Donuts morning show. We got 34 flavors of donuts for you to stop by and browse right now. Thomas and the crew, located at 224 Davis Avenue, open Monday through Friday, 6 to 5, Saturday, 7 to 3, and we're working on their decade mark. That's right, their anniversary celebration is coming up not too far down the road, and myself and Joe Danger from our sister station will be there bright and early, because if you don't start early, you're just there talking. I mean, we have learned by trial and error that you don't start at 10 o'clock. You start about 7, and then you're probably still going to be out of donuts by 9 or 9:30. So people drive from near and far. Bird's House of Donuts, a staple of this fine community. They've been pumping out donuts for a long time. Not only that, but we got breakfast sandwiches, items for lunch, award-winning pepperoni rolls. So yeah, Bird's House of Donuts hitting that 10th anniversary milestone, and we'll be there to tell you all about it. So let's bounce over to the news desk, get you up to speed on what's happening this early September the 16th morning. We'll get you an updated look at your forecast and get back into it right here on Elkins' Greatest Hits, Top of the Morning.
1: With the Metro News Minute, I'm Chris Lawrence. Coal-fired power plants aren't going anywhere.
2: Representatives from First Energy and Appalachian Power told the Joint Standing Committee on Energy and Public Works they plan to keep coal-fired power generation going through 2040 and beyond if possible. Sammy Gray with Appalachian Power says the expected demand requires the facilities to remain open.
3: For our customer base and the growing energy need we'll think we need in our service territory in West Virginia, we're going to need everything we can get, particularly baseload coal, fired power, and natural gas.
2: Up to 30% of maintenance costs are paid for by the federal government in the form of grants not passed on to ratepayers.
1: That's Mike Nolting. Wheeling City Council approved a binding memorandum of understanding Monday night between the city and Silicon Foundry LLC. An agreement focused on the company's data center project, setting a cap of 90 megawatts on its power use and disallowing it from becoming a high-impact data center. With the Metro News Minute, I'm Chris Lawrence.
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10: Here's the Metro News AccuWeather forecast. Today will be partly sunny, very warm and humid with the temperature reaching a high of 88, approaching the record high of 89 last reached in 2023. There is a chance of a thunderstorm in spots this afternoon. Tonight will be mostly cloudy with fog developing late and remaining humid with a low of 63. Tomorrow will be humid with a mix of sun and clouds and the possibility of an afternoon and evening thunderstorm with a high of 82. For weather anytime, download the AccuWeather app. For Metro News, I'm meteorologist Joe Lundberg.
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0: It's the king of classic yacht rock, Mr. Michael McDonald. Well, it's Mike and the Mechanics and the Living Years as we creep towards the top of that 7 o'clock hour. We got news coming up at the top of the hour. We're going to follow that with a look at your healthy living update, all thanks to the St. George Medical Clinic. And, as the Bird's House of Donuts morning show rolls on, Football Friday night coming up, the Bulldogs of Taggart's Valley headed to Bath County, Virginia, and we'll have that all on the radio. So Mason Halfin and Daniel Rogers will be checking in probably about 6:45 with the pregame. So make sure you check that out. And Roger Taylor and yours truly going to be out this Saturday. We're going to head down to Elkins Sewing Center. It's Stitch Timber. You heard me right. Stitch Timber. And we got some stuff to tell you about. Now, I just don't have a time lockdown yet, but we will be there with our smiles and our microphones. And we're going to let you know what's happening with Sue and the crew down at Elkins Sewing this coming Saturday. And we'll tell you more about that. So, hey, Melissa's given away tickets. She's given away tickets to the Rail Yard Event and Conference Center. We've got two incredible shows. We got the Echoes of Icons on Friday and the Mainline Show on Saturday, which we're going to be talking more about as we roll through the morning. But Melissa, hooking folks up with tickets, and all you have to do is just lock us down and call in when she tells you to. So, there you go. We are the station that loves to make winners. 94.7 FM WELK. We're back in moments with more of your favorites.
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2: West Virginia Metro News. I'm Chris Lawrence. State police say a focus on recruiting is paying off. First Sergeant Scott Allen is the aid agency's first ever recruiting coordinator. He addressed lawmakers during interims Tuesday and said a change in the approach has helped.
3: We've always gotten a large volume of applicants, but they just sat there, and when testing came along, whoever showed up is who tests and who we hire. I've made it a point to reach out to every person and be more military style with my recruiting, if that makes any sense.
2: Allen noted one of the most successful recruiting tools for them has been advertising on social media. State Attorney General J.B. McCoskey said this week's announcement of a rollback of greenhouse gas regulations by the U.S. EPA is a huge boost to West Virginia.
4: We need to start making great decisions, and we need to start rebuilding that infrastructure, and it's going to start right here in West Virginia. And I think, you know, for a myriad of reasons, that's why I'm so bullish on this state's future, is that we are at the heart of what is going to be, I think, a true revolution in the way that we generate power and the perception that people have about carbon fuels.
2: Leaders of the West Virginia Coal Association and the West Virginia Gas and Oil Association also hailed the move to remove greenhouse gas restrictions from the Clean Air Act. State revenue officials described stable performance for West Virginia's tax base, but they expressed concern about aspects of future performance. Revenue Secretary Eric Nelson told lawmakers Tuesday the economy's been active in the area of consumer sales, but the energy market's been softening largely because of low prices for natural gas. You're listening to Metro News, the voice of West Virginia.
5: Come on, Liam, let's go! 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Oh, come on, use your head! 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
6: There he goes again. 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
7: That's what Liam wants.
6: That's what we all want.
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2: Appalachian Power has been recognized for its essential restoration work following one of the region's most recent winter storms. The company is the recipient of the Edison Electric Institute's Emergency Recovery Award, which recognized their work to restore power to 57 counties across their service territory during Winter Storm Fern in January. Heavy wet snow, sleet, and ice, along with dangerously cold conditions, caused more than 76,000 outages, damaging 44 miles of distribution line. 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
10: Here's the Metro News AccuWeather forecast. Today will be partly sunny, very warm and humid with a temperature reaching a high of 88, approaching the record high of 89 last reached in 2023. There is a chance of a thunderstorm in spots this afternoon. Tonight will be mostly cloudy with fog developing late and remaining humid with a low of 63. Tomorrow will be humid with a mix of sun and clouds and the possibility of an afternoon and evening thunderstorm with a high of 82. For weather anytime, download the AccuWeather app. For Metro News, I'm meteorologist Joe Lundberg.
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It's the Cars as we step you off into the 7 o'clock hour on a early, bright and early Wednesday morning, just right on top of sunrise there. We do hope the day has found you well, and we're rolling on with some Leanne Womack and I Hope You Dance. Top of the morning, the Bird's House of Donuts morning show can be heard Monday through Friday right here, 6 to 10, talking donuts, breakfast sandwiches, items for lunch, and what's happening out there in the fine community. And we've got a lot going on. Hey, we got the Forest Festival just around the corner, and I'll tell you how to be a part of the talent show coming up next right here on Elkins' Greatest Hits, Top of the Morning.

0: It's Rod Stewart here on Elkins Greatest Hits, 94.7 FM. Top of the morning, the Bird's House of Donuts morning show rolls on, and I invite you to stop by and see the folks down at 224 Davis Avenue and get you some donuts. We've got 34 flavors to look through. Not only that, breakfast sandwiches, we've got award-winning pepperoni rolls and some of the best hot coffee ever. So stop by and say good morning to the crew. Open Monday through Friday, 6 to 5, and Saturday, 7 to 3. And we're on the eve of their 10th anniversary celebration. So we'll be doing that coming up real soon, and we'll be talking more about that in the days to come. Roger Taylor and yours truly going to be at Elkins Sewing Center on Saturday. It's Stitch Timber at Elkins Sewing Center, and it's a free all-day event with different activities, and myself and Roger will be there. Now, we haven't nailed down a time yet. We're working on it, but we will be there hanging out with Sue and the crew, and we invite you to come by and take part in Stitch Timber coming up this Saturday at Elkins Sewing Center. All right, we got news in about 15 minutes, checking in about 57 across the listening area. The sun woke up there just a little after 7 this morning, so the day is underway, and we do hope it's found you well. We're back in moments with more of Elkins Greatest Hits on the Bird's House of Donuts morning show.
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0: Elkins' greatest hits, 94.7 FM, the man himself, Mr. Bruce Hornsby, and Every Little Kiss. It's almost news time, but before we head to the news desk, let's talk about the Mountain State Forest Festival, because it's right around the corner. And September 27th, we start off with the talent show. Now, last year's was off the chart. There's so much talent in this town, and I invite each and every one of you back for another round. This year, all you have to do is go to their website, forestfestival.com. That's forestfestival.com. Click talent show, fill out the entry form, and you'll be good to go. The event is September 27th at the Rotary Amphitheater stage, and we hope to see your smiling face on that stage sharing your talent. All right, it's news time. Let's see what's happening with news, and we'll talk Tigard Valley football here when we return. And roll on, donuts, football. We've got tickets. Melissa's giving away tickets to the Rail Yard. Lots happening, guys. Get out there and take in some of it. And we're back in moments with more of Elkins' Greatest Hits.
1: With the Metro News Minute, I'm Chris Lawrence. State police say a focus on recruiting is starting to pay off. First Sergeant Scott Allen is the agency's first ever recruiting coordinator. He addressed lawmakers during interims on Tuesday and said a change in the approach has helped.
2: We've always gotten a large volume of applicants, but they just sat there, and when testing come along, whoever showed up is who tests and who we hire. I've made it a point to reach out to every person and be more military style with my recruiting, if that makes any sense.
1: And he noted the most successful recruiting tool they've had so far has been advertising on social media. State revenue officials describe stable performance for West Virginia's tax base, but they also express concern about aspects of future performance. Revenue Secretary Eric Nelson told lawmakers on Tuesday the state's economy has been active in the area of consumer sales tax, but the energy market has been softening, largely because of lower prices for natural gas. With a Metro News Minute, I'm Chris Lawrence.
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3: Here's the Metro News AccuWeather forecast. Today will be partly sunny, very warm and humid with the temperature reaching a high of 88, approaching the record high of 89 last reached in 2023. There is a chance of a thunderstorm in spots this afternoon. Tonight will be mostly cloudy with fog developing late and remaining humid with a low of 63. Tomorrow will be humid with a mix of sun and clouds and the possibility of an afternoon and evening thunderstorm with a high of 82. For weather anytime, download the AccuWeather app. For Metro News, I'm meteorologist Joe Lundberg.
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0: Elkins Greatest Hits. Johnny back in with you here on the Bird's House of Donuts morning show. That's Peaches and Herb, and we are reunited. And, man, I'm excited to tell you about all the stuff that we have going on. Now, we're on the eve of the Mountain State Forest Festival. We got the talent show coming up on the 27th. And if you'd like to be a part of the talent show, stop by their website at forestfestival.com and click the talent show and fill out the entry form. And you'll be on the Rotary Amphitheater stage on September 27th, and you can share your talent. Man, last year's was off the chart. Jeff Skidmore just does such a great job with that. And we look forward to this year's event and all the talent that the area has to offer. So, Football Friday night coming up, and the Bulldogs of Tigers Valley are going to be traveling south to Bath County, Virginia. Mason Halfin and Daniel Rogers in tow. Pregame about 6:45. With the kick set for 7 o'clock. And then high school game night with Fred and Dave kicking off there at 10 o'clock sharp. And it's everything football. So be sure and join us right here on 94.7 FM starting about 6:40 as the Bulldogs head to Virginia. So, all right, we're going to bounce out, take a quick break. We're back in just moments. I got the Bengals, Al Stewart, and some cool and the gang as we get ready for news at the top of the 8 o'clock hour. It's all coming up on 94.7 FM WELK. Good Wednesday morning.
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2: West Virginia Metro News, I'm Chris Lawrence. U.S. Senator Shelley Moore Capito stands in support of the Protect College Sports Act. She was part of a rally in favor of the bill's passage this week, a measure to put federal regulations on college athletics while providing an antitrust exemption. Capito says she's witnessed the value of college sports in herself and her daughter.
3: I saw not just athletic ability, but perseverance, leadership, future leaders, family leaders, community leaders, all of them, their connections to sports and the experience that they've been able to have at their universities and colleges across the state is irreplaceable.
2: It's expected to come up for a vote next week. WVU and Marshall's administrations are both behind the measure. Chambers of Commerce in West Virginia, Ohio, and Pennsylvania teaming up to try a regional approach to marketing the aerospace industry. West Virginia Chamber President Steve Roberts says it's all about highlighting the region's resources.
4: We're going to be able to talk about all the things that are connected to taking us into space and keeping us in space. What metals do we need? What technology do we need? What rare earths do we need? What kind of fuel do we need?
2: The groups will meet in October to further discuss those highlights. The distinction with this space initiative is that the region would provide machinery more so than launch pads. State police say a Mingo County man died in a crash on Quarter G near Del Barton. The victim identified as 29-year-old Nicholas Edwards of Del Barton, one of the two drivers in that crash at the intersection of U.S. 119 and Duncan Fork Road. 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
5: Come on, Liam, let's go. Get open. 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Oh, come on, use your head. 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Dominate.
6: There he goes again. 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
7: That's what Liam wants.
6: That's what we all want.
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2: Businessman and former state delegate Ken Reed has announced that he'll be a write-in candidate for the 15th District Senate seat. The seat represents parts of Hampshire, Morgan, and Berkeley counties. Reed said the campaign is to give voters a choice who were denied that chance to vote in the Republican primary. He said it's also about giving the district's constituents a voice on issues like infrastructure and property rights. From the Metro News Anchor Desk, I'm Chris Lawrence.
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10: Here's the Metro News AccuWeather forecast. Today will be partly sunny, very warm and humid with the temperature reaching a high of 88, approaching the record high of 89 last reached in 2023. There is a chance of a thunderstorm in spots this afternoon. Tonight will be mostly cloudy with fog developing late and remaining humid with a low of 63. Tomorrow will be humid with a mix of sun and clouds and the possibility of an afternoon and evening thunderstorm with a high of 82. For weather anytime, download the AccuWeather app. For Metro News, I'm meteorologist Joe Lundberg.
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Elkins' greatest hits, Mr. Mister. As we roll into a brand new hour, we have hit the halfway mark here on the Bird's House of Donuts morning show, and I want to invite you to stop by and see your friends down at Bird's, 224 Davis Avenue in beautiful downtown Elkins, offering up 34 different flavors of deliciousness, breakfast sandwiches, items for lunch. 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

0: Elkins' greatest hits, Air Supply, as we roll through the 8 o'clock hour on a hump day Wednesday morning. I'm so glad to be hanging out with you here, playing all your favorites and just wrapping the sweet essence of music around what you do. So Melissa's giving away tickets. She's giving away tickets to the Rail Yard Event and Conference Center, and you don't want to miss out on these two incredible original productions. Now, Friday night, we've got the Echoes of Icons. It's a salute to the musical legends of our time, like Joe Cocker and Elton John, just to name a few. Then on Saturday night, it's lights, it's action, it's dancers, it's music from the 50s up until today's hits. Two incredible productions, one incredible house band called the Railside Review, and it's all happening live on the Rail Yard stage. So make sure you get out and take in some of the great stuff that this facility has to offer. And also, we're wrapping up the revival on the Rails series. End of the month, Jason Crabb, just a phenomenal singer, and coming to Elkins, West Virginia. So make sure you take advantage of some of the great events that are going on at this brand new facility. So, all right, we're going to bounce out of the way, take a break. We're back in moments. More of your favorites coming up. I see Johnny Nash. I got some Celine Dion, and we're going to throw that One Glove Wonder in there. Mr. Michael Jackson, rest his soul. Now, that's music variety. It's music at its best, and it's all right here on Elkins' Greatest Hits, 94.7 FM, WELK.
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0: Elkin's greatest hits. Sir Elton John, as we get ready to head over to the news desk and talking about the Rail Yard Event and Conference Center. And we have got some pretty cool stuff happening. Ladies and gentlemen, every Friday and Saturday night, we have shows that'll make you walk away going, wow, I can't believe this is in downtown Elkins, and I want to invite you out to be a part of this, because we've got an incredible house band called the Railside Review Band. And these folks have been working hard since April putting this all together, and I know I'm in it, so I'm beyond blessed to be a part of it. I can't believe I get to be a part of that and get to be a part of this and get to intertwine it all. It's the fairy tale, and I want to invite you out to check this out. Now on Friday nights, you're going to hear songs like from Elton John and Joe Cocker. We've also got another we got a band member by the name of Brennan Weiss. Now he gets in character and he sings that song, and I guarantee you it'll put the chill bumps on you. And he does another song called Raise Me Up, and Mr. Greg Thompson plays the fiddle. I guarantee you, you'll feel an energy and an emotion that hits your face that only music can do. So I want to invite you guys out to check these shows out. Friday night, we even put some comedy in it. We have a young lady by the name of Penny Merle that joins us. And you just have to come and see this incredible production. That's the Friday night show. It's called Echoes of Icons. Now on Saturday night, we've got the Mainline Show. And the Mainline Show consists of music coming from the 50s clear up until today's hit. So it's lights, it's action, and it is dancers. It is unbelievable. And I guarantee you, when you leave, you'll be like, wow, I can't believe this is in Elkins, West Virginia. Tell a friend, tell a neighbor to come out and see these incredible productions, original productions, an incredible house band called the Railside Review. And it's all live on the Rail Yard stage every Friday and Saturday night through the end of October. So, and listen up for your chance to win tickets. Melissa is giving away tickets, so all you have to do is listen, and you'll get a chance to call in. All right, let's head over to the news desk, and we'll get back into it in moments. Coming up at 9 o'clock, we've got Nina Blackwood in with that Absolutely 80 Spotlight as the Bird's House of Donuts morning show rolls on 94.7 FM. Good morning.
1: With the Metro News Minute, I'm Chris Lawrence. U.S. Senator Shelley Moore Capito stands in support of the Protect College Sports Act. She was part of a rally in favor of the bill this week, and the measure would put federal regulations on college athletics while providing an antitrust exemption. It's expected to come up for a vote next week. WVU and Marshall's administrations are both behind the measure. Chambers of Commerce in West Virginia, Ohio, and Pennsylvania are teaming up to try a regional approach to marketing to the aerospace industry. West Virginia Chamber President Steve Roberts says it's about highlighting what we have.
2: We're going to be able to talk about all the things that are connected to taking us into space and keeping us in space. What metals do we need? What technology do we need? What rare earths do we need? What kind of fuel do we need?
1: Those groups will meet in October to further discuss those highlights. State police say a Mingo County man identified as 29-year-old Nicholas Edwards of Del Barton is dead, killed in a crash on quarter G. Well, the Metro News Minute, I'm...
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1: Here's the Metro News AccuWeather forecast. Today will be partly sunny, very warm and humid with the temperature reaching a high of 88, approaching the record high of 89 last reached in 2023. There is a chance of a thunderstorm in spots this afternoon. Tonight will be mostly cloudy with fog developing late and remaining humid with a low of 63. Tomorrow will be humid with a mix of sun and clouds and the possibility of an afternoon and evening thunderstorm with a high of 82. For weather anytime, download the AccuWeather app. For Metro News, I'm meteorologist Joe Lundberg.
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Elkins' Greatest Hits, Culture Club. As we roll towards the top of the 9 o'clock here, get ready for football Friday night. The Bulldogs of Taggart's Valley are going to be headed south to Bath County, Virginia. We're going to bring you some football about 6:45. Mason Halfin and Daniel Rogers on the call. And the

0: do the pregame about 6:45. Kick set for 7 o'clock, and then stick around afterwards. We got Fred Persinger and Dave Jeklin in with their 25th year. Yes, 25th season of High School Game Night. And that's where all the coaches and everybody calls in and gives an update and stats on what happened that evening. So it's everything football, and it's all right here starting at 6:45 with Tigers Valley Bulldogs. So make sure you check it out, and it's on your home for Bulldog Sports, 94.7 FM, WELK. So Nina Blackwood at 9 o'clock. We got news and sports at 10. Dave and TJ at 10:06 with Talkline, and I'm back at noon with the lunch hour. So Melissa takes over at 1 o'clock with the At Work Network. She'll get you up to about 5 o'clock, and if we've got the ride home, 6:06 at Sportsline. That's all thanks to Seneca Designs. And at 7 o'clock, that velvet voice of the valley checking in, Mr. Roger Taylor. And he's racking, stacking, rocking, and playing all your favorite classic yacht rock Monday through Friday, 7 to midnight. And myself and Roger are also going to be out Saturday broadcasting live with Sue and the crew down at Elkin Sewing Center. So it's Stitch Timber, and we want to tell you all that's happening and some of the great things that you can take advantage of. So, all right, we're back in moments with more of your favorites. It is the Bird's House of Donuts morning show, and it's 94.7 FM on your radio dial, top of the morning.
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5: Spotlight. It was this very week in 81 that the body of Lee Harvey Oswald was dug up from the grave. Why is that? Well, English writer Michael Edels had been pushing the theory that the body inside actually belonged to a Soviet spy who had assumed Oswald's identity. So, Oswald's wife, who'd had enough, exhumed him. An autopsy confirmed that it was indeed Oswald buried under his grassy little knoll. Well, Journey had one for that poor writer. Who's crying now? Oh, on today's Absolutely 80s Spotlight.
9: It's

Listen to that old organ sing. Man, I tell you, that's a pretty sound, no doubt about it. Hey, we're into a new hour. It's the last hour of the Bird's House of Donuts morning show. Thomas and the crew, located 224 Davis Avenue, open Monday through Friday, 6 to 5, and Saturday, 7 to 3. And right now, it's Photograph on the Bird's House of Donuts morning show. Good Wednesday morning.

0: Elkins' greatest hits, James Taylor, here on the Bird's House of Donuts morning show, an old classic rocker from way back. And Stitch Timber is happening with our friends at Elkins Sewing Center. And this coming Saturday, myself and Roger Taylor are going to be out broadcasting live with Sue and the crew from downtown. So we want to go downtown and tell you all the fine stuff. Get Sue on the radio. Roger has, I think he was there when it all started. I don't know. I think that's what he said. Anyway, we'll get an update on Saturday as we broadcast live from downtown Elkins with our friends at Elkins Sewing Center. So, all right, I'm going to bounce out real quick and take a break. We're talking Tigers Valley football. They're on the road Friday night traveling to Bath County, Virginia. It's football action about 6:45. Mason Half and Daniel Rogers hooking us up and making sure we know what's happening from Virginia as the Bulldogs prepare to do battle. And we got you covered right here when you're home for Bulldog Sports. Hey, we're back in moments. I got Alicia Keys coming up. We got the Police and some Fleetwood Mac all next on the Bird's House of Donuts morning show. 94.7 FM. We are Elkins' greatest hits.
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8: Here's the Metro News AccuWeather forecast. Today will be partly sunny, very warm and humid with the temperature reaching a high of 88, approaching the record high of 89 last reached in 2023. There is a chance of a thunderstorm in spots this afternoon. Tonight will be mostly cloudy with fog developing late and remaining humid with a low of 63. Tomorrow will be humid with a mix of sun and clouds and the possibility of an afternoon and evening thunderstorm with a high of 82. For weather anytime, download the AccuWeather app. For Metro News, I'm meteorologist Joe Lundberg.
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Elkins' greatest hits. It's the Bee Gees as we get ready to wrap it up here on the Bird's House of Donuts morning show. My name is John Ellison, and I am just beyond blessed to be your host each morning, to be able to operate in your lives on such an intimate level. The mere 300 sight words can't even describe how it feels to be able to do this. So thank you for the extreme privilege of allowing me this. You know, we were out last night at the Rail Yard event and conference center for their private grand opening. And I'm telling you, man, the feedback that I get from what I do is off the chart. And I just, sometimes you don't realize the difference you make in somebody's lives by playing their favorite tune. But music can get you through stuff that nothing else can. And I am thankful that I can do this. Sometimes I can't believe it, that I get to operate in your lives like this. So, guys, this is an incredible community. I find myself taking it for granted, but you know people do pay to come here and see this beauty. So take a moment and stop and enjoy the scenery. Enjoy the roses and the colors.

0: coffee. The smell, as they say. So, anyway, thank you, guys. We've got a lot happening Friday. It's football Friday night. The Bulldogs are on the road this week, traveling to Bath County, Virginia. We got high school game night following that. We've got a live-action broadcast on Saturday with our friends at Elkin Sewing. We got the Rail Yard event and Conference Center. We got Friday and Saturday night shows. Melissa's giving away tickets, and you can get $50 in gift certificates for $25 right now on our website at 947WELK.com, and make it a weekend out to remember in downtown Elkin. So thank you, guys. Y'all have a super fantastic day, and we'll do it all again tomorrow. Keep us in your thoughts and prayers. I'll take all I can get, and stay happy, stay safe, and whatever you do, love somebody. And thank you for sharing in the great love of music with us like we do here on 94.7 FM. Until next time, God bless.
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1: West Virginia Metro News, I'm Jeff Jenkins. Harrison County school officials believe there could be permanent damage to some of the floors at Bridgeport High School following August flooding. Supervisor of Transportation and Facilities, Jamie Kosick, says there's a lengthy process ahead to find out.
2: The last thing we're probably going to have to look at, and this is why this project's going to take a while, is the existing floor that was underneath our laminate floor. We're going to have that tested to make sure we know what it is. And our insurance claims representative said that that would be included once they find out exactly what's in that floor.
1: Kosick speaking to Harrison County Board of Education members last night. He says the damage to the football team's weight room is $86,000. A Kanawha Valley native and current state financial leader gives back to his alma mater.
3: State Treasurer Larry Pack and his wife Lisa are funding 52 scholarships at West Virginia Tech over the next 7 years. Those scholarships through West Virginia Tech's new Golden Scholar program give opportunities for high-performing Southern West Virginia students. Pack says the scholarships make sure that students leave Tech without debt. As a Tech alum, Pack says his time on campus fostered his love for accounting and shaped his career path.
4: It's given back a place that gave me a lot and gave me an opportunity, so we want to do the same for students.
3: I'm Jack Carlson, WVMetroNews.com.
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1: The state police expects to have another class of potential troopers training soon at the State Police Academy. State Police Recruiting Coordinator First Sergeant Scott Allen telling state lawmakers Tuesday he's having no problem getting enough applicants.
9: Number one tool has been social media. We go to a lot of events. I see the jails at a lot of the recruiting events, but we get more back from just putting a post that we were at this event on social media than we do being there.
1: There are currently 571 troopers. From the Metro News Anchor Desk, I'm Jeff Jenkins.
10: Metro News Sports. Good morning. I'm Daniel Woods. The West Virginia football team is gearing up for its biggest test yet, taking on number 25 Virginia in Charlotte, North Carolina on Saturday. Head coach Rich Rodriguez says his defense will have to be much better to challenge a tough Cavaliers team.
11: We've got to clean up some of the mistakes. There was, I don't want to say simple bust that we had, but there were some things that we've got to get corrected in a hurry, and our defensive coaches have a good plan, and our guys are really conscientious. So you get away with them against UT Martin, you're not going to get away with it against Virginia.
10: WVU and Virginia kick off Saturday night at 7:30. The Marshall football team hits the road for the second time this season, going to play Missouri State in a 6:30 Saturday kickoff. Head coach Tony Gibson says there's a lot to build on from a successful night against Middle Tennessee State on Saturday.
12: It's a great atmosphere in here. Fans stayed in it. And we probably could have done a really good job of closing that thing out earlier. Going back and watching the film, a lot of missed opportunities. The fumbled snap into the end zone, giving them extra 7 points there. But what I really liked was the fight of our guys and next man up.
10: Marshall and Missouri State, a 6:30 kickoff coming up on Saturday. The West Virginia women's basketball team will play an exhibition against a Mountain East Conference opponent this year. WVU announcing the women's basketball team will take on Frostburg State October 29th. That's a 7 o'clock tip-off in Morgantown. 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
13: For nearly 15 years, forecasting across the Mountain State has taught me that accuracy is everything. 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
10: 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And in Single A, Wahama holds the top position. 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

0: Coming up, Metro News Talk Line this morning. We'll talk a little bit of energy in the second hour. There'll be a state constitutional amendment on your ballot in November. And more discussion over Raley's Law. This is Metro News Talk Line. We are underway.
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0: 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David Morgantown, TJ is in Charleston. Producer Ethan is handling the phones this morning, standing by at 800-765-TALK, 800-765-8255. You can text us, 304-TALK-304. Jake Link is our video producer. Coming up this morning, there will be a constitutional amendment on your ballots in November. That is Amendment 1. Jefferson County Senator Patricia Rucker will join us bottom of the hour. We will discuss. Second hour, Nick Preservati will stop by. We'll get back into the latest on energy in West Virginia. And also in the second hour, we'll tell you about a public school conference coming up next week. We'll get you some details on that. Also, AI and the doomers and the gloomers and the optimists and everybody in between. And Congress may fix college sports. We'll get into all that as the show unfolds. Say good morning, TJ Meadows in Charleston. I never thought I would say such a thing, but here we are. Good morning, sir.
5: Good morning. How many people, if we lined up 100 West Virginians, just picked at random, how many of them do you think could tell us there's even an amendment coming up in the general election?
0: 100 picked at random. You know what? I'm feeling optimistic today. Two.
5: Okay. But you make my point. I mean, and honestly, I knew it was there. I hadn't been thinking about it, though. I hadn't been talking about it, maybe like I should have been. So it's just, you know, it's one of those things that it slips people's mind. They're busy, but here it comes. So I'm glad we're getting into it. I think if for no other reason than the education, I think it's important people know it's there.
0: Yep, we'll talk about it coming up at the bottom of the hour. Earlier this week, state lawmakers were in Charleston for interim committee meetings. There was discussion earlier this week about a proposal that would place a hold on removing students from public schools if there is a pending child abuse or neglect investigation. And that bill could get consideration again when we get back to the state capitol in January. It was called Raley's Law last year. It's been introduced every year since 2019. Got through the House last year, and as the session came to a chaotic end over on the Senate side of the capitol on March 14th, 2025, the clock ran out. The bill did not make it to the end. Now lawmakers are discussing a new proposal, a similar proposal, and that was up for discussion during interim committee meetings earlier this week. Part of those discussions was Lewis County Delegate Adam Berkhammer, who joins us on Metro News Talk Line this morning. Adam, good morning.
6: Good morning, guys. I hope you guys are doing well.
0: We're doing pretty good. Let's start here with this conversation with this new bill. It's not called Raley's Law, but it's a version of it. Adam, it seems rather than waiting until, you know, 2 days before the end of the session, there is a real effort by lawmakers to come up with some sort of a consensus here to get this through the finish line this year.
6: Yeah, I think you're spot on there. As you already stated, it got really contentious, really on both sides of the chamber last year around this law. I mean, there's a lot of conversations. There's a lot of complexities with how this would function. And so that's why we've made it a priority, because I think on both sides of the issue, whether we agree with how it gets executed, that there is a need to

0: protect vulnerable kids, and that cases like Raylee Browning's, we should be doing everything in our power to prevent them. So made it a priority for our Children and Families Committee. We've been working on some proposed language just to see if we could come to some type of agreement, and thought it was best to kind of get everybody in the room, have a panel discussion with education, with CPS, as well as the homeschool community, and those that support school choice have always been kind of pushing back on that. So get everybody in the room. You know, we had some questions that we were able to lay out, and then we were able to take questions from committee members. So at the end of the day, I'm not sure that we all agreed on anything, but as you said, we're making this a priority to find some path forward.
1: As you talk with folks in the homeschool community, is there anything that they will accept? I know some have, not all, but some in the homeschool community have said this is an attack on homeschooling. Are there any compromises there that you believe that they'll accept that they won't portray as an attack on homeschooling?
0: Well, I will speak as a homeschool parent myself, and I do think that there is compromise to be had, because legitimate homeschoolers are not abusing their kids. They've just chosen a different path to educate. So they want to protect that right. There is a fundamental right that they have, that I believe we have, and the government should give them to choose the education that best fits their child. And I think some of the attempts in prior years started in infringing on that right, and started saying, hey, now you've got to start asking the government if you can homeschool your child. So we don't want to go that far, but I think at the end of the day, there is a compromise to be had where homeschoolers are not getting permission from the government, but then on the other side, when there are vulnerable kids and kids are being tortured and abused, and some of the things that we have know that have happened, nobody wants that, and we want to come to the table and say, how do we stop that? How do we protect those kids?
2: Delegate Adam Berkhammer joining us here on Metro News Talk Line. So let's get into that. How do we sort out the cases where adults are trying to hide abuse, are trying to pull kids out of public schools for nefarious reasons? How do we weed those out from, like you said, the legitimate parents who just want to choose a different educational path?
0: Well, I think what we have to do is better support CPS, because at the end of the day, that's who is charged with handling these allegations and handling these cases, and we've got to make sure they're properly staffed. We got to make sure they're vetting the cases properly when they come through the centralized intake system. And then we've also got to educate and train folks that are mandated reporters, or even just citizens reporting, that they're saying the right things when they're calling in. And so that we're triggering those imminent danger investigations, and we're getting CPS out there, we're getting law enforcement involved, and we're protecting kids. Because in a lot of these cases, what we've saw is that, you know, a child doesn't starve to death overnight. So how did we lose a child and fall through the cracks to a point that a child ended up starving to death? Like, that is a major problem. And I don't believe it was just a decision to say I was homeschooling or virtual schooling or anything, that, like, there was a systemic or systematic failure that led to that. Because we have a system in place, Child Protective Services. We have safeguards. We have centralized intake. They should be out protecting these kids. And so I think that's the first point is how do we better support CPS, give them the staff, build interagency cooperation with law enforcement, with our education providers, and say, we want to get somebody out here, protect this child. There's imminent danger here. And when you can narrow that focus to those kids that are in dire need and in true danger, then you truly leave those that are just choosing other education opportunities alone, that are doing the right thing.
1: The idea of a clock, Adam, once that notice of intent is made, whether that's 10 days, you tell me what it ought to be. Is that a compromise in that, look, you're not asking to remove your kid. You're just notifying that you're going to do it. And if there is a situation to be uncovered, CPS, the state, whomever, they've got a certain period of time in which to get it done. If they can't get it done in that time, then we're moving on, and then perhaps other CPS investigations would uncover anything. I mean, is that a fair compromise?
0: Well, I think the clock is already built in place through centralized intake, that if an imminent danger screened-in call comes in, they have 72 hours to do that investigation. So right there is the clock that needs to be upheld, that needs to be supported, and we've got to figure out that there, which I would say this is also why we created the critical incident review team that we discussed last interims, and we're somewhat critical of the report, because we want to know, when we're talking about child fatalities, why wasn't that time frame met? Why wasn't that call screened in? So we're trying to learn and support through the centralized intake process and really review those critical incidents where there's fatality or a near fatality. So, you know, what I've done throughout all of this is I feel like there are laws and policies in place, but it just seems like we're not always following them. So I have concern to say if we create another kind of arbitrary, you know, time frame, shot clock, whatever that is, what we're doing now isn't being followed. What ensures that we follow that? So again, I'm trying to back up to the root of the problem, other than just creating another law and putting more burden on our education system, on our principals, who they're not CPS. They want to protect kids, and they've made it very clear that they want to protect kids that they know are in danger. So we've got to build that cooperation between the two agencies and ensure we're getting out there and truly meeting those needs when those kids have it.
2: You know, Adam, and we're talking to Lewis County Delegate Adam Berkhammer. Adam, unfortunately, it feels like we're in a situation again where we are trying to legislate common sense, because I'm willing to bet you, dollars to dimes here, that if you went to a teacher, you went to somebody in the school system and asked, "Hey, are they pulling Jimmy? Is Jimmy Lipper okay? You think they're pulling him out because of?" I bet you would get an answer. I bet you would get a very accurate answer. And I know why we got to do it, Adam, but it just feels like we're trying to legislate common sense here, and it's tough to do when you start actually putting, like you said, putting burdens on principals or trying to write into law what the laws actually say. It becomes tricky very quick.
0: It does, and then when you get into the complexity of the law, goes even further, because there's even federal law that somewhat governs some of what we're talking about here in the confidentiality of records. So CPS is not allowed to share confidential information with any other unrelated parties. So now you've got CPS doing this internal investigation of the family, of the allegation, you know, for the child. Well, we've got a concerned educator over here. We have a concerned neighbor. They don't know that investigation is or isn't going on. And so how do we bring all that together? That's the complexity of it when federal regulation says we're not allowed to share confidential information about minor children. So I think there was a lot of questions about that when we talked about it earlier this week, of all of this sounds really good, but then when you kind of start getting to the nuts and bolts of how it works, I agree with you. It's just kind of common sense that if we know that Johnny's being removed and there's already abuse going on, then that should trigger something. We should do that. But how do we get everybody to communicate together and to get them out there in the appropriate time frame seems to be the problem. So, again, I'm just kind of really stuck on supporting CPS, really excited about a new secretary coming in, you know, some positive change hopefully going to be taking place there, so that CPS has the tools and the manpower and the expertise to get out there within those time frames and protect kids.
1: This statistic out of Kanawha County that was shared in the meeting, 48 of 123 recent homeschool notices involve students with histories of chronic absenteeism. That seems concerning to me. What does that say to you?
0: Well, I think there's another issue there. We probably need to look a little bit deeper into that. When you talk to some of the homeschool community, they'll say, "Hey, I turned in all of my paperwork, and now they're counting my child absent," when it was just a paperwork issue on the notice of intent and all of those things. So I think it's easy to kind of say that big number there. I think there's actually a lot more details in that information and in that data that probably needs to be examined. And we've tried to look a little bit deeper into that of we're asking, again, a lot out of our local school boards. And so now we're asking them, we've seen a rise in homeschooling, to kind of be the overseer of that. And everybody does it a little bit different, and it's kind of an antiquated system with paperwork and snail mail and all of this stuff, and things are getting lost and misplaced when people change positions. So we've got to update that.

0: system and figure out a way that we can improve that for the families that are doing that, as well as for the administrators that are taking care of it. And I think when you improve that system, then you're going to be able to kind of drill down on that data to say what is actually going on with this subset of kids here.
1: Hey, Adam, before we let you go, I know it's only September. Are you confident we will get some sort of legislation through the finish line this year?
0: Well, I don't know about that. If you see it, the conversation went so many different ways on Monday. So it showed me we still have a lot of work to do, and we're committed to doing that. We're going to get everybody back to the table. We're going to make sure that we've got something that can functionally work, that everybody can agree on both sides, and see where we go from there. So, as you know, the session can be a little wild, and so I can't predict how confident I am that anything passes. But we're committed to trying to get something done, because at the end of the day, child fatalities shouldn't be something that we should have to be dealing with. We should have every tool, every person, everything in place that are protecting kids.
1: Adam Berkhammer, Lewis County Delegate, will continue to follow as the legislation develops heading into the 27th legislative session. Adam, we appreciate it. Thanks for the time.
0: Thanks, guys.
1: Up next, we'll check in Fox News Radio's Eben Brown, the AI debate dividing Congress. Back in a moment.
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4: Let's get to Fox News Radio's Eben Brown. Eben, in Washington, Congress divided over AI. Should we? Should we not regulate it? Is anything going to happen anytime soon despite all of the war of words so far?
5: Probably not anytime this week or something like that, but I think at some point, you know, the Congress will try to look to find a way to regulate AI. The problem is that, you know, what's the standard? What's the rubric on how to regulate it? And who's really capable of doing that? You know, all the other industries we have that are regulated federally are, you know, the people who end up as regulators are people who come from the industry, who often are accused of being too permissive of the industry, or the opposite happens, and then critics of the industry are put in those regulatory positions who become way too restrictive. We see that with everything from the FCC to the FDA to the FAA to the Securities and Exchange Commission to the Nuclear Regulatory Commission. So would the same thing happen with the AI industry if we have federal regulators? The answer is probably yes. But we just don't, we're not really that far along yet. What's interesting to me is that the heads of a bunch of different AI companies, namely the heads of Anthropic and OpenAI, and of course Elon Musk and his XAI, have actually started to advocate for the idea that there should be some kind of regulatory oversight, and B, that the industry itself should pace itself in developing future AI improvements. And interestingly enough, the president of the United States is against all of this. He does not want to slow down the development of American AI because he knows that the Chinese will not slow down at all, that they will continue to develop and possibly outdevelop us if they can get the chance.
6: That tends to be one of the points, I think, that rises to the top. I mean, there is no guarantee that China will do anything. And even if they agree to something, Eben, their record of being a trustworthy counterparty is not the best.
5: No, China means to supplant us in any way they can, whether it's economically, militarily, scientifically, technologically. And so they will do whatever they can to do that. And that means if they see that the U.S. is trying to put some kind of slowdown or damper on AI development, they would use that as their to their advantage. They would not follow that lead and say, yeah, you know, we need to slow this down. We don't know exactly what we're building here. No, they would continue doing what they're doing in an effort to outdo us and eventually supplant us and even subdue us in a way. It would be to China's benefit if we hamstrung ourselves technologically and become dependent on them for technology, either hardware or software.
4: 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Eben, always appreciate it. Thank you.
5: You bet.
4: Coming up, there is a state constitutional amendment on your ballot when you go to the polls in November. Jefferson County Senator Patricia Rucker will join us next. We'll explain what it's all about. That's coming up. This is Talk Line on Metro News, the voice of West Virginia. It's 10:30. Let's get a news update from the Metro News Radio Network. 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
7: West Virginia Metro News, I'm Jeff Jenkins. Harrison County school officials believe there could be permanent damage to some of the floors at Bridgeport High School following August flooding. Supervisor of Transportation and Facilities, Jamie Kosick, says there's a lengthy process ahead to find out.
8: The last thing we're probably going to have to look at, and this is why this project's going to take a while, is the existing floor that was underneath our laminate floor. We're going to have that tested to make sure we know what it is. And our insurance claims representative said that that would be included once they find out exactly what's in that floor.
7: Kosick speaking to Harrison County Board of Education members last night. He says the damage to the football team's weight room is $86,000. A Kanawha Valley native and current state financial leader gives back to his alma mater.
0: State Treasurer Larry Pack and his wife Lisa are funding 52 scholarships at West Virginia Tech over the next 7 years. Those scholarships through West Virginia Tech's new Golden Scholar Program give opportunities for high-performing Southern West Virginia students. Pack says the scholarships make sure that students leave Tech without debt. As a Tech alum, Pack says his time on campus fostered his love for accounting and shaped his career path.
9: It's given back a place that gave me a lot and gave me an opportunity, so we want to do the same for students.
0: I'm Jack Carlson, WVMetroNews.com.
7: The U.S. Senate voting Tuesday to move forward with the Protect College Sports Act. 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
10: Come on, Liam, let's go. Get open. Come on, go for it. Wake up! 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Oh, come on, use your head! Gotta want it! Dominate!
11: There he goes again. 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
12: That's what Liam wants.
11: That's what we all want.
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7: State Police expects to have another class of potential troopers training soon at the State Police Academy. State Police Recruiting Coordinator First Sergeant Scott Allen telling state lawmakers Tuesday he's having no problem getting enough applicants.
14: Number one tool has been social media. We go to a lot of events. I see the jails at a lot of the recruiting events, but we get more back from just putting a post that we were at this event on social media than we do being there.
7: There are currently 571 troopers. From the Metro News Anchor Desk, I'm Jeff Jenkins.

0: Text line is 304-TALK-304, phone number 800-765-TALK, 800-765-8255. Don't know if we'll regulate AI. Congress might fix college sports. Boy, never thought I'd say that. ESPN.com reporting Senate voted 74-24 to halt debate and move the measure. That's the Protect College Sports Act. One step closer to a final up or down vote in the Senate. The bill would notably do a few things, but here are some of the highlights. Place into law the 22% cap on revenue colleges are allowed to share with players. That's an amount agreed to in the House settlement that defined the rules over paying players. It's kind of what's going on now. It would add a $27.5 million retention pool for schools to keep current players, and move that could bring some of the hard-to-regulate third-party NIL deals back in-house. It would give conferences the option of pooling their TV media rights, a move proponents say could raise between $4 billion and $8 billion in additional revenue. The SEC and the Big Ten disagree. They would not want to participate. That's because they have lucrative TV rights deals. And finally, it would restrict players to the one free transfer where they wouldn't have to sit out a year, which would include limiting bidding wars take place in the year-round transfer portal. The bill does have its critics. It does have some big backers, including former Alabama coach Nick Saban, Deion Sanders, current coach at Colorado, along with John Calipari, the basketball coach at Arkansas, and Mark Few at Gonzaga. Senator Capito, of course, a co-sponsor on that bill. We'll see where it goes.
1: Huh? It's prime legislation.
0: Oh, this is an easy one.
1: But let me tell you what worries me about it. We're past cloture. Knew we would be. I think this thing gets out of the Senate. Meanwhile, before the midterms, what's it do over in the House? And here's my worry. The House is the place where the Christmas treeing really starts, where people start to, it's going to go, so let me put this on it. Let me put that on it. And let's say the House flips. There's going to be a sense of urgency around getting this done before Congress adjourns and a new Congress comes in, and they'll find a way to muck this up.
0: Not Congress, TJ.
1: That's my word.

0: That is my worry around this.
1: Could never see that happening. For what it's worth, co-sponsor Maria Cantwell, the Democrat from Washington, says she's cautiously optimistic it could get through the House. Okay. Cautiously optimistic, TJ. Cautiously. Bold it, underline it, italicize it. We'll see. But it did get through the cloture vote and looks like it very well could pass the Senate. Maybe within the next week or so. We'll keep an eye on it. Mm-hmm. All right, coming up in November, when you head to the ballot, or head to the polls to mark your ballots for the general election, there will be a state constitutional amendment on the ballot. That is known as Amendment 1. What does Amendment 1 do? Well, we'll tell you. Joining us on Metro News Talk Line this morning is Jefferson County Senator Patricia Rucker. Senator Rucker, good morning. Thanks for joining us.
2: Good morning. Thank you for having me.
1: Absolutely. Senate joint resolution passed on the final day of the legislative session this year. It'll appear as Amendment 1 on the ballot. I think it's self-explanatory. It's called the Citizenship Requirement to Vote in West Virginia Elections Amendment. So what would the amendment do?
2: The amendment would codify what we already have in state statute, which is that you must be a U.S. citizen in order to be eligible to vote. In the West Virginia elections.
0: Why isn't that already understood, Senator? Why isn't that already there? I mean, I know it's in law, but take us down the path here. It just seems like there's... I need more explanation. Say more.
2: Yes, I'm happy to give you more explanation. No problem at all. So just to give a brief, just a little history. As you guys know, the West Virginia was created out of Virginia. When they became a state, they adopted almost completely the Virginia Constitution and then just made it West Virginia specific, making it its own. A lot of that language from the Virginia Constitution was from the founding of our country. Virginia is one of the first original colonies. And when they mentioned the word citizen in the Constitution of Virginia, which we adopted in West Virginia, it's referring to the state, a citizen of the state. At that time, at the beginning of our country, as you may know, everyone was immigrants. There was no formal naturalization process or any of that. So when the Western Constitution talks about citizen of the state, it refers to folks who reside in the state within the boundaries of West Virginia, and it doesn't refer to U.S. citizenship at all. So what we wanted to do is clarify in the Constitution that, yes, you must be a U.S. citizen to vote in West Virginia elections. You don't just get to vote if you live within the borders of West Virginia. You must be a U.S. citizen, and that's already our law. And folks are asking, well, if it's already the law, why do we need it in the Constitution? Well, first of all, you want to have the consistency so that it's very clear what we mean and what we're saying. And second of all, it gives us greater authority to enforce it. It gives the county clerks, who are the ones who register voters and have to verify that the voters are eligible to vote, that they do have a right to ask for citizenship papers. So to me, it is common sense. It is a very simple thing to support and obviously should pass. We want to make certain folks know what it does. I don't want anyone getting confused. It's language that has been added to existing language in the Constitution, and we're not changing anything except the words only U.S. citizens.
1: Patricia Rucker, Jefferson County Senator, joining us here on Metro News Talk Line. Does this make it double illegal, I guess, for a non-U.S. citizen to vote?
2: It doesn't make it double illegal. There are many times that we do codify things that are in the Constitution. We codify those Bill of Rights already in the Constitution by going in writing law to explain how that looks. What we want to do is, this is the reverse. It's in law, and we want to make sure it is in the Constitution, too.
0: Senator, here's what I worry about with this. First off, I think this is common sense. I think this probably passes. I don't think it's that big of a deal. Here is one unintended consequence I would worry about. I was born here. I have a license that says I'm a resident of the state of West Virginia. I happen to have a passport. I typically don't carry my passport or my birth certificate when I go vote. How would I prove that I am a U.S. citizen.

0: when I go to vote? Or will I need to under this? Maybe I won't need to. Explain more. You tell me.
1: Of course. So in terms of how we enforce it, that is still up to legislatures to pass a law and let Secretary of State, you know, determine what is the best process. Okay, so that hasn't been done. I can't speak to what will happen when we do take that up. But in terms of what we're talking about is all U.S. citizens obviously have a birth certificate, or sometimes it's, you know, they're born outside the United States, so they have to get a different type of birth certificate. That happens a lot with our military folks, but they have proof that they're U.S. citizens. Where there's questions that come up, as you know, our Department of Motor Vehicles, when you want to get a driver's license in West Virginia, you must show that you're a citizen of the United States to the Department of Motor Vehicles. They do collect that information. What I foresee probably would happen is that we allow the Department of Motor Vehicles to share the citizenship status of registered voters. And that's it. So there will be no additional steps, probably. And when there's a question, when someone feels, hey, this person might not be legal to vote, you know, they don't live in West Virginia, or I don't think they're U.S. citizens, they can always, and this is current now, you know, basically file with the Secretary of State, hey, we need you to look into this. Sometimes we have had those allegations where folks, they say this person is not voting in the right district. Sometimes they're not, you know, I think they're voting two times. You basically file a complaint with the Secretary of State, who then has investigatory powers to investigate. And if they find that you're guilty, they can charge you.
2: Patricia Rucker, Jefferson County Senator, joining us here on Metro News Talk Line. Senator Rucker, you yourself from Venezuela, came to the United States, went through the naturalization process, became a United States citizen. How does that perspective, or how has that perspective played into you championing this constitutional amendment?
1: Well, thank you for asking that. Yes, as you can imagine, I am very proud that I came to the United States the right way. I went through the process. I filled out the paperwork. I did all the things I was supposed to do, and I earned my right to vote and became a citizen in 2004, actually October 8th. So it's my anniversary is coming up of 2004 in Martinsburg. And it matters to me as someone who did it the right way and paid my dues, swore the oath of allegiance to the United States, that we make certain that those who are voting have the same skin in the game and have the same responsibility and the same have said the oath. I think that is very important. You know, voting is a privilege, and it is something that folks need to understand, like the ability to be able to make your voice heard and set the direction of where your local community and your state and your nation is heading, I think is very important, one of the most important duties that we have.
0: Senator, I want to follow up as part of your train of thought there in the question. We were talking about subsequent laws that may be set as a result of this constitutional amendment to enforce that. When folks are considering, when they're reckoning their decision on whether to vote yes on Amendment 1 or vote no, to be clear, do you foresee if this passes in the upcoming legislative session, do you see bills running that would clarify the process that you talked about? I mean, do you anticipate legislation being ran as a result of this amendment being passed?
1: Yes. Thank you for asking that. Yes. The answer is yes. I do. I foresee that happening. I bet you that there are folks that have already started looking at what other states do, what process they use. Because if this passes, that is the next logical step.
2: Do you have anything in mind?
1: I don't. I know that we still have to follow federal law. So whatever we choose to do in terms of the process, we have to respect what is already federally required when it comes to accepting proof of citizenship. So I really want to, I've read it before, but it's been a while. I really want to reread and look at what the federal law says is available ways to prove your citizenship. And that's probably going to be my first step and contemplating what we do next.
2: Jefferson County Senator Patricia Rucker, it is Amendment 1, and it will be on your ballot in November. Senator Rucker, thank you for the time this morning. We appreciate it.
1: Thank you. Have a great day.
2: You as well. Coming up, we'll get to the text line, 304-TALK, 304, second hour. We'll talk energy. Nick Preservati is going to stop by at the top of the second hour. Your text coming up, 304-TALK, 304, or you can give us a call, 800-765-TALK, 800-765-8255. 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

0: both parties do the same thing. They criticize it when it doesn't benefit them. They do it when it benefits them. Okay. I mean, yeah, look, should Mitch McConnell be in the Senate? No. But that's a conversation for another day.
1: And for one, that, you know, I think, look, the citizens of Kentucky have to lead that conversation. I'm not saying it's right. I'm not saying it's wrong. But, Dave, I will say this. I mean, part of me admires the guy for the fight. I mean, look, he's sticking in till after the midterms. He wasn't going to give in. He'll be gone soon enough. I don't think he's going to try to stay around, obviously, but he's not. But I kind of admire the gumption, if I'm being honest.
0: Okay, I'll give you that. I wrote about this, 2 weeks ago? There's a point at which a generation needs to, and we'll reach that. You and I just happen to be in the one that's kind of, you know, taking over these positions. But eventually retire. Support the next generation coming up through. And I'm not saying that because Mitch McConnell fell and he had his medical issues. Mitch McConnell's been in Congress longer than I've been around. Period.
1: Yeah. No, I agree. I agree with that. I think you pass the baton. You mentor the next generation. Because Will Mayo said, as I've quoted before, and I think it's a brilliant quote, the generation currently, they can't solve necessarily the problems of the next generation. That's for the next generation to solve. I think there's something to that. And I think, look, a turnover in leadership is good if for no other reason than I think it spurs innovation, new thinking, new ideas, a fresh perspective. And I think that's key to growth. So, no, I don't misunderstand. I agree with what you're saying. But McConnell didn't do that. That's on him. And I guess the voters of Kentucky to some extent. Mm-hmm. But again, I do kind of admire the gumption of that gentleman saying, you're not going to get me.
0: I'm with you there. I'll give him that as well.
1: Yeah.
0: Texter says, I don't understand why all these legislators think you can't have rules on homeschooling. I know people in North Carolina who homeschool. There are absolutely rules and regulations and curriculum requirements. I guess our people are afraid of the homeschooler lobby. One, it's a misnomer to say there are no rules or regulations. There are plenty of them. Talk to homeschool parents and they will tell you all about them. But secondly, when it comes to this law, and I think Adam Berkhammer did a pretty good job of illustrating, and we're quickly approaching a break here, TJ, it is common sense. We all agree if there's abuse, neglect, there are those things going on, we don't want those kids pulled out of school to hide that. But at the same time, now when you get government involved, when you get the lawyers involved, when you've got to articulate that into law, it becomes a lot trickier than just, we want to make certain that kid is safe. We all want to make certain that kid is safe.
1: Yeah, I don't worry about the 48 kids that want to go homeschooling that have chronic absenteeism in Kanawha County. I don't worry about 46 of them. I worry about the one or two. Mm-hmm. Convince me that the system will catch the one or two. We move on.
0: You know, and that might. All right, we got to take a break. Hold on. I'll hold that thought because we are quickly approaching the top of the hour. Back in a moment to wrap things up for hour number one. This is Talk Line from the Encove Insurance Studios.
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0: Coming up, Nick Preservati will stop by. We'll talk energy. A little bit later on, we'll tell you about a conference coming up for schools, school counselors, teachers, to help them strengthen support services for students within the public school system. That's coming up bottom of the hour. We'll get to your text as well, 304-TALK-304. That is the text line. Phone numbers, 800-765-TALK, 800-765-8255. Let me see. Boy, we're coming right up against the clock. All right, I'll tell you what. I'll save your text. I promise we will get to them. We will. But you'll have to wait at least 6 minutes, maybe a couple of minutes more. Nick Preservati will join us 6 minutes from now. Go get you a cafe latte and a bear claw. This is Talk Line on Metro News, the voice of West Virginia.
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3: West Virginia Metro News. I'm Chris Lawrence. State revenue officials say West Virginia's tax numbers are stable, but they worry results are going to change in the future because of a recent trend. Deputy Revenue Secretary Peter Shirley says severance tax collections are down, with the dip attributed to natural gas.
4: Production continues to increase in West Virginia, but there's been a pretty substantial price drop over the past year, and that is what has softened our severance tax collections.
3: Shirley also reported that West Virginia will get significant economic impact with construction jobs when data centers begin their work. Speaking of data centers, Wheeling City Council and Silicon Foundry LLC have agreed to a memorandum of understanding on the company's plan to put a data center in an old building in Wheeling. Under the MOU, the data center cannot be a high-impact facility and cannot use more than 90 megawatts of power. Residents speaking out at last night's meeting said the MOU failed to address quality of life and environmental issues that they had brought up. Harrison County schools are in a financial deficit. The school system was taken over in July after reports that the district was spending $16 million of its reserves. Harrison County Schools Treasurer Whitney Kynes.
5: In the general fund, no surprise, we've been talking about this for months. We finished the deficit in the red for the general fund of about $5.4 million.
3: Angie says the school system has a fund balance of $15.8 million. That's about 13% of annual expenditures. 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
2: 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Margaret O'Neill, president of United Way of Central West Virginia, joins us to share how United Way is creating opportunity, building healthier families, and strengthening our community from the ground up. 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
3: A Morgantown business owner has been involved in schemes to rip off the government. 46-year-old James Baldwin II, owner of Select Decks in Morgantown, got a 30-day prison sentence and was ordered to pay more than $1 million in restitution. Baldwin took $738,000 from the Paycheck Protection Program in loans by falsifying loan documents. He also withheld close to $260,000 from employees' paychecks, failing to file required tax forms or remit the money to the IRS. From the Metro News Anchor Desk, I'm Chris Lawrence.
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10: 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Say good morning to our great radio affiliates in and around the state of West Virginia. We appreciate you letting us be part of your day. Also, if you're watching in on the Metro News TV app, Facebook Live, and YouTube Live, we appreciate that as well. We'll get to your text coming up in just a bit. A little bit later on, we'll talk with Stephanie Hayes of the West Virginia Department of Education. They'll be welcoming school counselors, social workers, and others to their 2026 Student Support Conference next week. Get some details about that and what the goals there are. Say good morning again to TJ Meadows. He's in the Charleston studios this morning. Good morning, TJ.
11: Good morning. Are we 48 days? Is that what it is? Away from the midterms? 48 days? That sound right?
10: There are two ways to look at that. We're only 48 days away. Or we are 48 days away.
11: I think it's just amazing to me. It's already here. I'm trying to pull the exact number. So I think it's 48, though. It's close. It's close.
10: Sounds about right. Of course, we got state legislative races to keep an eye on here. The U.S. Senate race with Senator Capito and the Democratic challenger, Rachel Fetty Anderson. So we got some things to watch here in West Virginia. Of course, everybody's watching nationally what happens. Democrats, can they get the House? Can they get the Senate? Question mark.
11: It is 48 days confirmed.
10: I'll tell you this. Yeah. It's not looking good for Republicans with diesel fuel hitting, what I hear, $6 a gallon today?
11: Yeesh. Eight in California.
10: How much?
11: Eight. That's over $8 now in California for. And look, to be fair, people need to understand a gallon of diesel fuel has more BTUs in it. So that's why it's always been priced higher than gasoline. It's got more energy. But $8 a gallon? Come on. Jeez. Wow.
10: That's California, too. But nonetheless.
11: Yeah, yeah.
10: Nonetheless. Speaking of energy, oh, we have several things to talk about with Nick Preservati. He's the director of the State Office of Energy. The State Office of Energy was addressing lawmakers earlier this week. The Joint Committee on Energy and Public Works met during legislative interims. Plus, we got to talk about nuclear. We've got to talk about all the above. Nick Preservati joins us from the Charleston studios. Morning, Nick.
12: Good morning. How are you?
10: I'm doing well. Boy, we got a lot of things on the list to get to today. Let's start with your report to the Joint Committee on Energy and Public Works. You told lawmakers that the 13 State Governors Collaborative is intervening with the FERC to reform PJM. Where does West Virginia fit into that conversation?
12: West Virginia is obviously one of the 13 states. We've taken a very active role in that, working with the other 13 states, so we're front and center, right in the middle of it.
11: When it comes to PJM, the RTO structure, look, is PJM perfect? Absolutely not. I'm the first one to say it. I've had many problems with PJM over the years. But just to double down on this for a second, this idea that we could be an ERCOT, a standalone. I mean, that kills everything that we're trying to do. We need to move our energy in the market. Maybe it's another RTO, but I feel like we need an RTO in this state to be successful and our 50 by 50 strategy and our energy export strategy, et cetera.
12: Yeah, that's absolutely right. So first of all, PJM is the largest retail market in the world. It stretches from Chicago to New Jersey down to North Carolina. So it's the largest in the world. We're in the largest market in the world. We already export more energy than we use.
11: Mm-hmm.
12: So if take away 50 by 50, that would hurt us already because we don't use all the energy we export. So we'd have to cut down our generation, not sell it, not export it, not make the money from it.
11: And a larger market means more opportunity compared to a smaller market. Keep that in mind.
12: Yeah, it's 100% why we're doing 50 by 50, because that demand is coming from PJM in large part. So that allows our gas, our coal, nuclear, everything to grow in West Virginia.
10: Nick Preservati is joining us, director of the West Virginia Office of Energy. Can we grow coal generation in West Virginia?
12: Yeah, I believe we can. There's several ways to do that. I think if you look at our existing coal plants, it's not just extending the life of those plants. There's upgrades that can be made to get them back to the generation capacity they had when they were built. Over years, they've aged, they've gotten older, and they don't work as efficiently. So you can upgrade them to take them back to the efficiencies that they had when they were first built. There's also additional upgrades that you can do because there's new technology that makes them produce more energy than they ever produced when they were first built. Then there's the potential of new generation in general. You look at Mount Storm, the announcement at Mount Storm, the administration announced that there's going to be funding for a new coal plant generation in West Virginia, one of only two states, West Virginia and Alaska. So there's a real possibility for future generation increases in coal generation.
11: The curve and the demand, something that we haven't seen in a long time, maybe a curve that we haven't seen ever before. I mean, we are energy hungry in this country. I told Dave this morning on the planning call, I could put a couple hamsters out back on a wheel and sell kilowatt hours at this point, and they would take it. That's how bad the grid needs energy. So I think all players are going to have an opportunity. I think it's going to be coal. I think it's going to be gas, but it's also going to be nuclear. And that's what I want to talk with you about. This announcement that we're one of six states in the hunt to be one of these research centers and the opportunity that could come for that. Lay it out for us.
12: Yeah, so it's DOE had put out an RFI for states to show interest. And what this is, it's a national nuclear life cycle innovation campus. It doesn't have to be one location. It can be statewide. It can be multiple locations. It can be one location. But what they're looking for are states to embrace very front end to the very back end and everything in between on nuclear energy that's willing to do it all. Or not necessarily do it all, but the way I explain it is if you have the nuclear buffet in front of you of every aspect, each state's going to go in and pick certain things off that buffet and say, this is what we're going to do. This is what we want to do. This is our strength. This is what we think we can delve into. Put all that together and then submit it to DOE. But, you know, we're looking at everything from processing fuel. We have a lot of rare earth elements in West Virginia. We have a lot of silica and other alloys that can be used in the manufacturing alongside with our met coal to do manufacturing for the supply chain. We have opportunities for research at our universities, micro reactors at the universities. We have opportunities for generation and co-location of manufacturing on site with that. There's all kinds of opportunities and job creation throughout the state. And it's a tremendous opportunity. That's the one thing I want to stress. It's not a given. The state's not committed to anything. The federal government's not committed to anything. This is an opportunity for West Virginia to put its best foot forward and say, this is what we're willing to do. We're looking at the communities, counties, et cetera, that want to engage in these opportunities, want to take advantage of them, to reach out to us and say, we'd like to house some manufacturing here. We'd like to reprocess things here. We would like a reactor at our university, et cetera. So it's a lot of work to go forward, but it's a tremendous opportunity and one we will never have, I don't think ever again, to stand up a nuclear industry in West Virginia.
10: I can't remember who it was, TJ, last week on the show said most of us, our knowledge of nuclear power comes from The Simpsons. And I was kind of like, yeah, they're probably right.
11: Kayla Young.
10: Was it Kayla? Yeah, okay. She's right. But, Nick, what you just described there, because when you mention nuclear, I think that's what folks think. It's going to be one of the big nuclear power plants, or it's, you know, we're going to bury waste somewhere deep in one of the mountains. But what you just described there are any number of possibilities that involve the universities, that involve what we are, what we're already, our strengths already here in West Virginia. So it doesn't have to be a huge plant. It doesn't have to be burying recycled waste or whatever in a mountain. You're describing a lot of opportunities that probably haven't clicked in a lot of people's minds.
12: I think that's right. And it's, you know, this isn't a critique. I think it's just human nature. Yeah. People are skeptical of things they don't know and they don't understand. I think we all do that. So it's incumbent upon us to educate and get people to understand the tremendous opportunities across the board. 28 states applied for this. I mean, it's something a lot of states want and significant opportunities. So, you know, you've heard the governor talk about it from day one with 50 by 50. It's coal, it's gas, and nuclear as baseload opportunity. I think the country needs it. The country needs states to step up, and West Virginia's exhibited a willingness to step up in every aspect of energy production. So I think this just fits with our personality and the governor's agenda.
11: So talk about this, let's call it an energy renaissance, because we've always been an energy state, but we've kind of been a one-pony show. You know what I mean? And diversification or lack thereof catches up with everybody at some point. But what I heard you just say when you talked about coal, gas, nuclear, that from an economic development standpoint, that is from the standpoint of our economy as a whole, it creates a hedge when you're in all three of those base fuels. And that's what we haven't had in this state is diversification. So, yes, we're an energy state. It brought us to the dance. We're going to dance with it. But there's an opportunity here to hedge our bet, so to speak.
12: Oh, I think so. And you know, I know I'm biased, but I think the governor's 50 by 50 plan is brilliant for this reason. You know, all the other states look at their load and say, we're going to have this much demand in the next several years. We're going to build generation to meet that load. West Virginia is looking at the nation's load, or at least the East Coast, and saying, the country's going to need this. We're going to generate to meet that demand. So it's not coal, gas, nuclear fighting over the generation in West Virginia. They're fighting over.
11: But I got to interrupt you. People are going to say, oh, they're raping our resources and giving us nothing. Well, that's what the naysayers are going to say. And you would say what to that?
12: I would say.

0: First of all, I've heard the plundering. Like, who's plundering what? The people are paying for resources. They're hiring people. The resources are going to be used in-state to create generation in-state, to create electricity, to bring companies to West Virginia, to hire people and work in West Virginia, pay taxes in West Virginia. It's almost the exact opposite of plundering our resources. Companies are moving into West Virginia, spending tens of billions of dollars in West Virginia to use our resources, pay us for them, and they use them here and to bring new companies and employment opportunities here to West Virginia. So there's no plundering. This isn't 1920. This is a new time and a new date, and people are coming to West Virginia to stay here, and they're investing in us because we're getting the policy right.
1: Nick Preservani is joining us, Director of State Office of Energy. Nick, you know just as well as everybody does, the bottom line is when you open up that power bill and you see that balance at the end that you got to write the check for, that, you know, nowadays it comes right out of the bank statement. So how do we harness all of this, like you just said, but to the benefit of citizens to lower energy costs here at home?
0: You know, that's actually a really good question. I thought you were in my brain for a minute, because one of the things I didn't mention to TJ before I came on is the Energy Information Administration, the U.S. government, tracks energy prices. I was looking at their latest information today, compares June of 26 to June of 25. Across all sectors, commercial, residential, industrial, West Virginia's rates went down from June of 26 compared to June of 25. So in a year's time, our rates went down. The national average in all those sectors went up. And in some instances, 15 to 20%, the national average for residential rates went up. West Virginia's rates went down. We already have the policies in place. The sole reason our rates go down and the other states go up is because we have the generation. We don't have to be subject to the capacity markets at PJM. We're not subject to the market constraints of generation. We set the market on generation because we have it. Virginia doesn't have it. Pennsylvania's utilities don't own the generation. They have to go out and buy it. West Virginia has the generation, and by increasing the amount of generation in the state, we're going to make our energy even more efficient, more economic, and it's going to lower rates.
2: I'm looking at real-time fuel mix, actually as of 9 a.m. on PJM. Gas, about 45 megawatts. Nuke, 31 megawatts. Coal, 15 megawatts. Those are the top three, and that's what we're talking about here. A nuclear, as I've seen, though, it's gaining market share. People want it for various reasons. It checks a lot of boxes. No emissions is still a big thing, like it or not. It checks the box. With that said, tie it all back to the idea of landing one of these facilities, being one of six finalists now that actually gets the job and gets the award from DOE. Is it too simplistic for me to say that we're in the catbird seat if we land one of these, and when someone wants to do an SMR or someone wants to make something commercially viable, they're going to look to West Virginia because we already have this designation and we're already one of these facilities, the exact name is again...
0: Innovation Campus.
2: Innovation Campus, correct me. We're already a campus. So in my mind, that says we're at the forefront. This is where you go first because we're already an innovation campus.
0: Yeah, so that's a great point. We would have been working with generators and the people to bring those here as part of our ultimate submission for this campus. I'll tell you right now, just being in the conversation of one of six with the states like Idaho that has a national nuclear lab and defense nuclear things.
2: Oak Ridge, Tennessee.
0: Just being mentioned in that. In the last week, we've gotten calls to come to Texas to the National Nuclear Conference in Texas. We've been invited to Seoul, South Korea, to the nuclear conference in South Korea to meet with all the nuclear companies.
2: You better get on a plane.
0: Phones ringing off the hook. People see, we never thought of West Virginia as a nuclear player. Even if we don't get selected as one of these, there's going to be so many connections, so many companies that have come in and see West Virginia is willing to engage in this, that the opportunities are going to be there regardless of where we get it. It'll be much better if we get the campus designation, but if we don't, there's still going to be a lot of advancement.
2: Get it, Gipper? Get it?
0: Not the Gipper. Oh, goodness.
2: Pride of Notre Dame.
1: Nick Preservati joining us, Director of the State Office of Energy. Nick, there are a couple of ways you can deer hunt. You can get up at a tree stand, you can sit there, and you can wait for the deer to come to you. Or you can go out, you can scout, you can look for sign, you can go where the deer are, and you can go get them. You get my analogy here, Nick. Are we sitting in the tree stand waiting, or are we going out and getting these opportunities?
0: Oh, that's Oh, we're absolutely going out and getting them. If you think about it, just look around us. And when you look at Virginia and they're saying, we don't want fossil fuel generation, we don't want new generation, their rates are going up. Pennsylvania, the same thing. No one's embracing the generation. West Virginia is sending a message across the industry and to the markets. Not only are we open for business, we're willing to engage with you and do the policy enactments that we need to do to bring energy here. The governor's been very clear. You need power. West Virginia will provide it. We've reached out on a national stage with the 50 by 50, et cetera, and now with this nuclear. The country knows West Virginia is an energy player, and we are going after every single opportunity that we can that's in the best interest of West Virginia. So we are 100% out looking. We are not in the tree stand.
2: What's a typical West Virginian do to help you in that? Can they do anything at all?
0: Yeah, I think they can. The biggest issue, I think, is there's a lot of people that are just, like you said, there's naysayers. Mm-hmm. There's people that are scared and don't understand, and that's fair. Mm-hmm. I get that. Then there are people who understand, and they're still saying things that aren't true and aren't accurate. And the biggest thing I can ask the people to do is to listen to what we say and consider it. And listen to what the other side says and consider it. Don't take one. You know, I tell people, don't trust me. Listen to what I say and go verify it. Because I think everything that I say is verifiable. Everything that we say is verifiable. We're trying to do what's right. And if you have questions about it, talk to us. But listen, engage. Research. Do some of your own. Decide for yourself. Because just don't take people's words for it. Because I feel very confident that if you put what we say are the benefits compared to a lot of the negatives, that we're going to win out on the positives. So I'm not afraid of that head-to-head competition and going head-to-head with people saying, you know, put your money where your mouth is. Let's compare the things and see where the facts fall.
2: I mean, with all your free time, you should start energy school for citizens.
0: Oh, goodness. Yeah.
1: Look at that chuckle at the mention of all that free time. Yeah. Nick Preservati, Director of the State Office of Energy. Always enjoy the conversations, Nick. Thank you, buddy.
0: Thank you guys for having me.
1: Absolutely. Take a break. Come back. This is Talk Line from the Encove Insurance Studios.
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0: 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All right. I will get to this text. It's a poem. I just want to double read it before I read it on the air. But it looks pretty good.
1: Braver than me. I'd be afraid to read that if my wife is listening.
0: That's why I'm going to read it again, just to double check. Make sure I'm not missing anything.
1: Nah, it's fine.
0: Hey, guys.
1: I think it's fine.
0: Without the infrastructure, which is in part a federal issue, the billionaires who are pushing the data centers are perfectly willing to pass the delivery cost on to us. Why do you keep talking about production and nothing gets done with the antiquated energy grid we're still working with? Production has never been the problem.
1: Are you not paying attention? FERC has all but come out and written. Actually, they have. They did a show cause order. They're not going to let data centers come on and pass the buck. You're going to have to bring your own generation, or you're going to have to take a do some kind of take or pay with the utility. FERC's not going to let it happen. Google it. Don't trust me. Google it.
0: 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This is Talk Line on Metro News, the voice of West Virginia. It's 10:30. Let's check in with the Metro News Radio Network, get a news update, find out what's happening all across the great state of West Virginia.
2: West Virginia Metro News. I'm Chris Lawrence. State revenue officials say West Virginia's tax numbers are stable, but they worry results are going to change in the future because of a recent trend. Deputy Revenue Secretary Peter Shirley says Severance tax collections are down, with the dip attributed to natural gas.
3: Production continues to increase in West Virginia, but there's been a pretty substantial price drop over the past year, and that is what has softened our severance tax collections.
2: Shirley also reported that West Virginia will get significant economic impact with construction jobs when data centers begin their work. Speaking of data centers, Wheeling City Council and Silicon Foundry LLC have agreed to a memorandum of understanding on the company's plan to put a data center in an old building in Wheeling. Under the MOU, the data center cannot be a high-impact facility and cannot use more than 90 megawatts of power. Residents speaking out at last night's meeting said the MOU failed to address quality of life and environmental issues that they had brought up. Harrison County schools are in a financial deficit. The school system was taken over in July after reports that the district was spending $16 million of its reserves. Harrison County Schools Treasurer Whitney Kynes.
4: In the general fund, no surprise, we've been talking about this for months. We finished the deficit in the red for the general fund of about $5.4 million.
2: Angie says the school system has a fund balance of $15.8 million. That's about 13% of annual expenditures. You're listening to Metro News, the voice of West Virginia.
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7: 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Margaret O'Neill, president of United Way of Central West Virginia, joins us to share how United Way is creating opportunity, building healthier families, and strengthening our community from the ground up. 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
2: A Morgantown business owner has been involved in schemes to rip off the government. 46-year-old James Baldwin II, owner of Select Decks in Morgantown, got a 30-day prison sentence and was ordered to pay more than $1 million in restitution. Baldwin took $738,000 from the Paycheck Protection Program in loans by falsifying loan documents. He also withheld close to $260,000 from employees' paychecks, failing to file required tax forms or remit the money to the IRS. From the Metro News Anchor Desk, I'm Chris Lawrence.

0: 304-TALK, 304, that's the text line, 800-765-TALK, 800-765-8255. We'll get to your phone calls and text coming up next segment, next couple of segments, in fact. We'll turn it all over to you. The West Virginia Department of Education will welcome about 400 school counselors, school social workers, homelessness liaisons, behavior specialists, administrators, and other student support professionals to the state capitol next week for the 2026 Student Support Conference. That conference is designed to strengthen supports available to students through public education. Stephanie Hayes is a coordinator with the West Virginia Department of Education's Office of Instructional Leadership, one of the organizers of this year's conference, and she joins us on Metro News Talk Line. Stephanie, good morning. Thanks for joining us.
1: Good morning. Thank you for having me.
0: So I gave kind of the broad overview of what will be happening next week during this conference, but why is this important for school counselors, social workers, and the others who will be attending to come to this event and talk to others within the system?
1: We're super excited about the conference. We've had a great interest and number of people who are interested in attending, but we will focus on supporting students who are facing increasingly complex academic, social, emotional, and behavioral challenges. So we are going to focus on providing strategies and sessions to support our student support professionals in the schools who are working with those students every day.
2: Stephanie, I see here family engagement is going to be one of the goals of the conference. When I think of that, it's a realization that education doesn't begin at the schoolhouse door and it doesn't end at the schoolhouse door. Talk about family engagement. Why is it so important and why is it critical to success?
1: Yes, that's exactly right. Family engagement is critical. It's very important, and we are supporting our schools in developing those strategies to ensure meaningful partnerships so that families can support their students in being successful in schools. And so we'll have a breakout session to help schools understand the best practices for creating those opportunities of engagement with our families.
0: Stephanie Hayes is joining us, coordinator for the Department of Education's Office of Instructional Leadership. They'll be hosting the Student Support Conference next week in Charleston. We ask a lot of our educators, Stephanie, not just to teach reading, writing, and arithmetic anymore. Do that, but also make certain kids are getting fed. Make sure you're looking for this. Make certain this kid has a coat. Make sure they have shoes. We ask a lot, and I'm leaving a whole lot of stuff out here, Stephanie. So how does a conference like this just offer support to the people who are offering support here for the students?
1: It certainly does. We are looking for opportunities to pour into our student support professionals. They provide so many of those basic needs, address so many of those basic needs that build the foundation for our students to be ready to learn. And so our student support professionals can, like you said, provide food and clothing, but also support behavioral needs and mental health

0: needs, our social needs of our students, because students who have those needs have a hard time understanding and plugging into their math. And so by building this foundation for students, they are ready to learn and be successful. So really the hope with this conference is to equip our student support professionals, provide them with best practice strategies and resources to better equip them to support students.
1: I mean, let's face it, sometimes kids fall through the cracks. And here in West Virginia, we already have socioeconomic challenges, so we have some of the least of the least. I mean, this is the opportunity. And I would say much of this opportunity obviously falls on teachers, but also in this support staff role. This is the opportunity to directionally change a student's life and maybe change their family tree and the course that they take. I would imagine when you all get together, you're keenly aware of that fact.
0: We are. We are aware. And it's important that our schools have the student support professionals. We have not only school counselors, but social workers, communities and schools coordinators, our homeless liaisons, to identify students who need those extra supports, to reach every student in the school so that our teachers can spend more of their time focused on teaching math and English and reading. Our student support professionals can help to address those needs of every student in the building, but really focus on those at-risk students who need a little extra support.
2: Stephanie Hayes joining us, State Department of Education Office of Instructional Leadership. They'll be hosting the 2026 Student Support Conference next week in Charleston. What kind of feedback do you get from those who attend the conference about how they're able to apply some of the discussions and some of the things talked about, how they're able to apply that?
0: It's always great to hear feedback from folks who attend. This will be the third conference that we've been able to provide. And the interest, the number of people who are interested in attending tells us that this is a much needed time for them to come together and collaborate with one another, learn from one another. We'll have community partners that are joining us that will set up tables to share resources. So, you know, exposing our student support professionals to additional community resources. We get great feedback and are super excited about the event.
1: High stakes here, obviously, and sometimes feelings can become involved. People say, I feel like we should do this, I feel like we should do that. Everybody wants what is best, but you're going to be using data-informed strategies here. You're specifically going to hone in on making decisions with data. I think that's very, very important. And talk about why you believe that's the way to go versus, you know, these well, I feel like this would be good, that would be good. Talk about using actual data to make those decisions.
0: Exactly. I'm glad that you brought that up because we will be focused on using data. So school data such as attendance trends, classroom observations, discipline data, that really helps us to guide the interventions and the services that are provided, to look at what the needs are, and then also to assess if those services are in fact effective. So it's important that we're providing information to our conference attendees so they understand how to best look at that data and how to use the data to inform their services.
2: 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The 2026 Student Support Conference will be next week in Charleston, designed to strengthen supports available to students through public education. Stephanie, best of luck with the conference. We appreciate you taking some time with us today.
0: Thank you so much for having me.
2: Absolutely. Coming up, we'll get to your text at 304-TALK-304. 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
2: 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Phones are open as well, 800-765-TALK, 800-765-8255. Hey, guys, go to any mall after you get off work today. It'll be filled with homeschool kids, says the texter. Well, number one, I don't think if malls were filled with kids, they wouldn't be in the trouble they're in. Number two, that's a pretty broad generalization there. Do you know what time? I'll give you an example. You know what time kids, seniors, are getting out at Morgantown High these days?
1: Lay it on me.
2: 12:30. 12:30. Now, they've earned that, and there's a couple of reasons why. They're block scheduling, the way their classes are set up. But don't just assume because kids are out at the mall, if there are any kids at the mall these days, I don't know if they even go to the mall, that they're just homeschool kids because it's 1 o'clock in the afternoon. That's all. That's all I'm saying.
1: So here's the thing. I don't care if it's 30 minutes. I don't care if it's 10 hours. I care about results. The Finns have a 4-hour school day, and they have the highest standardized testing scores in the world. It's not about time. It's about the output and what gets done. I care about what a kid can do. I don't care how much time it took them to learn it, and everybody's different. We get locked into these kinds of things, and it's well-meaning. But it's irrelevant to the outcome. I don't care if somebody homeschools their kid. I don't care if it takes them 2 hours a day or 10 hours a day. I care about we've got some kind of control in place of those 48 kids that want to do it in Kanawha County, that we catch the one or two every now and then that are doing it for the wrong reasons, like what we saw in Sissonville. That's what I care about.
2: We'll bring up 180 days with Hoppy tomorrow just for fun. Do you remember
1: that? Changed his mind on that. You think he's changed his mind on that?
2: We'll ask him. We'll see if we can needle him a little bit tomorrow.
1: Once again, Mr. Meadows, you miss the context of the argument. Something like that.
2: 304-TALK-304. Without the infrastructure, which is... Did I read that one already? I read that one already, didn't I? Okay, I'll read this poem here. This might be my last text to ever read on the air. Texter says, she's at it again. Attend the tale of Sweeney's bod. Her eyes are blue. Her bust is broad. She attracts the glances of gentlemen who don't really care. They just look again. For hotness, she deserves a nod. Does Sweeney's bod, the lovely vixen of Novig. Apologies to Stephen Sondheim, says the texter. Apparently, there's a Sydney Sweeney controversy. I'm only ancillarily aware of it. I know there's a controversy. I'm not sure what it is at this point.
1: Well, I can clue you in if you want.
2: I can probably ballpark it, would be my guess, but...
1: She's using her physical attributes combined with sports equipment to sell said sports equipment. And some athletes think that female athletes, and they're entitled to believe what they want, that she is disparaging female athletics. And look, all these kinds of optics things and I don't like that she does this, or I want to say what I just said via the text. That's the beauty of capitalism. Wait, you vote with your dollars, my friend. If you don't like it, don't buy that sporting equipment. It's just that easy.
2: Oh, golly. Okay. Now I've got to go. I've got to go see the ad. Oh, mercy. Define acronyms. PJM.
1: Pennsylvania, New Jersey, and Maryland. When PJM started as an RTO, those were the three states that it started with. And as it grew to 13 states, instead of having every state name, the PJM thing just, okay, let's call it PJM. So it really means nothing now. It's just PJM.
2: West Virginia doesn't use all the electricity it generates, but pays some of the highest energy bills. Why would producing more energy lower prices? Since electricity is in such high demand, wouldn't it get sold for more and increase the cost even more? Perhaps West Virginia should get a special rate on in-state electricity and the rest gets sold for more to outside states, says the texter.
1: All right. The more energy you produce, look, we're in a situation where people need it. And there's the issue of congestion on the system and all kinds of variables that go into this. Surmise it to say, when you are in the money and you are making generation that the market wants, which we are here in West Virginia and can be. We hadn't been for a while because of various factors. But, you know, the more you have, the more you're going to be able to sell. When a utility-owned power plant sells off-system, meaning it sells to somebody other than its customer or its load, that comes back in what is called off-system sales. So that goes to the benefit of ratepayers. So it essentially dilutes your power bill. And the best example I could give you, I'd have to go back and look, Dave, at the exact time. I think from like 1982 up until 2007, when coal was really in the money, AEP never had a rate increase. That's why.
2: 304-TALK-304 is the text line, 800-765-8255, the phone number. Texter says, guys, she's promoting sports equipment, not sports, or she's not promoting sports equipment. It's a sports betting app.
1: Yeah, I thought it was sports equipment. Whatever.
2: Well, sounds to me like somebody's seen the ad a few times is what it sounds
1: more,
2: like to me.
1: More than I have, anyway. More than I have,
2: I think you've told us more than you intended to there.
1: It's Novig, right?
2: Novig,
1: I never heard of it. Yeah. Okay, so here's the thing. But my greater point applies.
2: Now you
1: if
2: have.
1: If that ticks you off, don't use Novig. Go use, I don't know, FanDuel or whatever you want to use. Vote your dollars. I just don't care. I don't care. Did she break any laws? No. I mean, I don't want my kids to see that, so I don't put Twitter or whatever on their... Does everything have to be a controversy?
2: Yes. Yes, it does. Back in a moment, more of your text, 304 Talk 304 is the text line, 800-765-8255. Back in a moment.
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0: 800-765-TALK. Let's quickly go to the phones. Carol in Morgantown. Hey, Carol, what's on your mind today?
1: I was wondering if the state department that is working to get the nuclear facility in the state, cooperating any with the Department of Energy facility that's located in Morgantown.
2: Nettle? Are you talking about Nettle, maybe? I don't know. I know they're cooperating with the Department.

0: Department of Energy. I don't know if Nettle specifically, but that could make sense, I think.
1: Yes, I just thought it would be an obvious connection, but I didn't know if it was. Because I've already been concerned with coal and gas for many, many years, and I would think that would be an obvious addition.
2: Mm-hmm. Hey, Carol, appreciate the phone call. Thanks for listening in.
1: Thank you.
2: You are welcome. Thank you. 800-765-TALK, the phone number, 304-TALK, 304 is the text line. Guys, data center conversation is just a distraction. We should be talking about regulating AI. No one seems concerned with the end of the world scenarios, says the texter. So no energy guys on here believe in science. The world's climate scientists say we're foomed. That's what the texter says. Foomed if we don't stop burning fossil fuels. We have killings, floods every year now in West Virginia. I know you won't read this on the air, says the texter. 304-TALK, 304. Great segment on energy. It deserves its own periodic full-time show. We've always been a leader in energy, and as much as I love my coal and gas, let's be a leader in nuclear, too. Can you imagine what this country could accomplish if TJ was the U.S. Energy Secretary?
0: Darn straight.
2: Well, we'll make that formal nomination.
0: So, it's funny. When I took this job, I'll tell this. I don't care.
2: Go ahead.
0: We have non-competes in our contracts, Dave. And our boss, George Pelletier, pulled me aside and said, now, look, if DOE comes and says, I want you to be Energy Secretary, I'm not going to hold you to it. And I shook his hand. So we have a verbal agreement that if Trump comes a-calling, I'll catch y'all on the flip side.
2: All right. But we want the exclusive interview on the show, though. You know that, right?
0: You could be like the Secretary of Energy Whisperer, kind of like Manchin used to be on this show when he was in Washington. I give it all to you first.
2: I like it.
0: See, everybody wins.
2: Inside baseball.
0: That's a good deal. Everybody wins.
2: By the way, our texter continues to protest, says he did not seek out the Sydney Sweeney ad. It just popped up in the algorithm.
0: Mm-hmm. Isn't that convenient?
3: He's never going to text again.
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6: 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Off into the 12 o'clock. 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It is the Duke's Steakhouse Lunch Hour. And DK and the gang are open for lunch and dinner today. 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

0: Elkins' greatest hits, 94.7 FM, Christopher Cross on the radio. John Ellison, check it in on a hump day Wednesday, September the 16th, and it is the Duke Steakhouse lunch hour. 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

94.7 FM. It's the Bee Gees here on the lunch hour. Just about got that lunch hour forecast ready to go. 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We're open for lunch and dinner, 11 to 8. Thursdays, it's 4 until 8. Friday and Saturday, 4 to 9. Closed Sunday and Monday. And then on Tuesdays, we're open from 4 until 8. And Tuesday is the day that you can enjoy liver and onions. So it's kind of a tangent of Tuesday. So there you go. And now you know. And as always, remember to tip those bartenders and waitresses. They take good care of us. And DK and crew can cook you up a meal or hook you up or fix you up or whatever word you want to say with it. A meal cooked to perfection. That's right. Come hungry, leave happy, and make

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5: Here's the Metro News AccuWeather forecast. Today will be partly sunny, very warm and humid with the temperature reaching a high of 88, approaching the record high of 89 last reached in 2023. There is a chance of a thunderstorm in spots this afternoon. Tonight will be mostly cloudy with fog developing late and remaining humid with a low of 63. Tomorrow will be humid with a mix of sun and clouds and the possibility of an afternoon and evening thunderstorm with a high of 82. For weather

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0: Steve Perry as we get ready to wrap it up here on the Duke Steakhouse Lunch Hour. 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

K. Elkins' greatest hits. Good afternoon, Melissa checking in. Hope you're having a great day today. It's Wednesday. We are halfway through the work week, and we've got plenty of music to come. Donna Summer and Simply Red on the way. And right now it's Maroon 5 on Elkins' greatest hits, 94.7 WELK.

0: Simply Red on Elkin's Greatest Hits, 94.7 WELK. You're tuned into the At Work Network, and this Saturday is Stitch Timber at Elkins Sewing Center. John Ellison and Roger Taylor will be there from 11 until 1 at Elkins Sewing Center in downtown, broadcasting live. Of course, this event is going on all day. They have a ton of different activities you can partake in for Stitch Timber at Elkins Sewing Center this Saturday.
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0: Elkins Great to say it's 94.7 WBLK. 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
7: Here's the Metro News AccuWeather forecast. Today will be partly sunny, very warm and humid with a temperature reaching a high of 88, approaching the record high of 89 last reached in 2023. There is a chance of a thunderstorm in spots this afternoon. Tonight will be mostly cloudy with fog developing late and remaining humid with a low of 63. Tomorrow will be humid with a mix of sun and clouds and the possibility of an afternoon and evening thunderstorm with a high of 82. For weather anytime, download the AccuWeather app. For Metro News, I'm meteorologist Joe Lundberg.
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0: Elkin Trade to say it's 94.7 WELK. Headed toward the 2 o'clock hour with Steve Winwood. We've got Gloria Estefan and Lionel Richie coming up.
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We're proud to live here too.

7 WELK. Melissa hanging out this Wednesday. Happy hump day. Finally halfway through the work week already. Hope you're having a great week so far. Gloria Estefan, Lionel Richie, Britney Spears coming up this hour. Right now it's Lady Gaga and Bradley Cooper from A Star Is Born on Elkins' Greatest Hits.

0: of the WELK Elkins Greatest Hits. I think sometime in the next hour, I'm going to give away a pair of tickets to the Rail Yard, either their Mainline show or Echoes of Icons. Make sure you stay tuned. 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John Ellison, our ops manager here at the radio station, is in that band. He's the keyboardist, and he's been having a great time playing every weekend for the Railside Review. So come on out. It's the Rail Yard Event and Conference Center, and make sure you stay tuned. In the 3 o'clock hour, I'll be giving away a pair of tickets to the event center coming up.
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Mountaineers are playing in Charlotte, North Carolina this Saturday against Virginia for the Duke's Mayo Bowl. And we've got live coverage on our sister station, 98.9 WDNE. Starting about 3 hours before the game, the guys will do a pregame for 3 hours. Yeah, they talk about last week, this week, next week, and all the stuff that you need for your Mountaineers pregame. Game information, and then they've got the play-by-play for you, and then post-game coverage as well. The Mountaineer game kicks off at 7:30 this Saturday.

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4: Here's the Metro News AccuWeather forecast. Today will be partly sunny, very warm and humid with a temperature reaching a high of 88, approaching the record high of 89 last reached in 2023. There is a chance of a thunderstorm in spots this afternoon. Tonight will be mostly cloudy with fog developing late and remaining humid with a low of 63. Tomorrow will be humid with a mix of sun and clouds and the possibility of an afternoon and evening thunderstorm with a high of 82. For weather anytime, download the AccuWeather app. For Metro News, I'm meteorologist Joe Lundberg.
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0: the 3 o'clock hour. Belinda Carlisle, Joe Jackson, Taylor Dane, and we've got a giveaway to the Rail Yard Event and Conference Center. 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

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Elkin's Greatest Hits, Melissa hanging out, Joe Jackson and Taylor Dane coming up, some Elton John and Billy Joel this hour, and we have a giveaway to the Rail Yard Event and Conference Center, and I've got a pair of tickets to give away to one of the shows this weekend, so make sure you stay tuned to 94.7 WELK.

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1: 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The Bulldogs are headed to Bath County, Virginia. 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
7: Here's the Metro News AccuWeather forecast. Today will be partly sunny, very warm and humid with the temperature reaching a high of 88, approaching the record high of 89 last reached in 2023. There is a chance of a thunderstorm in spots this afternoon. Tonight will be mostly cloudy with fog developing late and remaining humid with a low of 63. Tomorrow will be humid with a mix of sun and clouds and the possibility of an afternoon and evening thunderstorm with a high of 82. For weather anytime, download the AccuWeather app. For Metro News, I'm meteorologist Joe Lundberg.
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0: It's Blondie on Elkin's Greatest Hits, 94.7 WELK. Heading into the 4 o'clock hour with a special message from the St. George Medical Clinic. We've got music from Bruno Mars and Journey, Fleetwood Mac, Huey Lewis, and the news coming up this hour. Stay tuned.
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4: With this Metro News Minute, I'm Jeff Jenkins. The Protect College Sports Act is advancing. It will now be scheduled for a final vote in the U.S. Senate after passing a preliminary vote last night. U.S. Senator Shelley Morcapito says there were 74 votes last night.
5: It's very bipartisan, and I think that we've done a good job trying to thread the needle of what the most important aspects of getting college athletes back on track and not onto this out-of-control money spend of chaos.
4: Read more at WVMetroNews.com. A key Wall Street bond rating company has upped the ratings for West Virginia's lottery and excess lottery revenue bonds from A-plus to AA-minus. Governor Patrick Morrissey says the change is another sign of, quote, prudent financial management. Steamy conditions in West Virginia today, but that hasn't stopped the 21st annual Day of Caring, sponsored by the United Way of Central West Virginia. More than 1,200 volunteers are helping local nonprofits in six counties. With this Metro News Minutes.

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2: Here's the Metro News AccuWeather forecast. Today will be partly sunny, very warm and humid with a temperature reaching a high of 88, approaching the record high of 89 last reached in 2023. There is a chance of a thunderstorm in spots this afternoon. Tonight will be mostly cloudy with fog developing late and remaining humid with a low of 63. Tomorrow will be humid with a mix of sun and clouds and the possibility of an afternoon and evening thunderstorm with a high of 82. For weather anytime, download the AccuWeather app. For Metro News, I'm meteorologist Joe Lundberg.
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You're tuned into the At Work Network. My name is Melissa, hanging out with you until about 6 o'clock. In about an hour, we'll take the ride home with Smoke on the Water, so make sure you stay tuned. Talk about those weekly features and more. They got a lot going on at Smoke this week. Right now, it's Bruno on Elkin's Greatest Hits.

0: 94.7 WELK, Elkins Greatest Hits. This Saturday is Stitch Timber at Elkins Sewing Center. John Ellison and Roger Taylor will be there broadcasting live for the event, and you can come out and see them. They've got a bunch of different activities going on at Elkins Sewing Center all day on Saturday, not just from 11 to 1. That's just when the guys will be there. But come on out all day. Elkins Sewing Center is celebrating Stitch Timber, and we'll see you there on the corner of 3rd Street and Davis Avenue.
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5: Here's the Metro News AccuWeather forecast. Tonight will be mostly cloudy with fog developing late, adding to the humidity with a low of 62. Tomorrow brings humid conditions with a mix of sun and clouds and the possibility of a thunderstorm in the afternoon, reaching a high of 82. Tomorrow night, expect partly cloudy skies with a chance of a thunderstorm in the evening, followed by late night fog and continued humidity with a low of 68. For weather anytime, download the AccuWeather app. For Metro News, I'm meteorologist Jason Caterina.
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0: 7 WELK Elkins, a WVRC media station. We're proud to live here too. You've been working hard all day, and now it's time to go home. It's the ride home on 94.7 WELK, brought to you by Smoke on the Water. 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

Elkins Greatest Hits, 94.7 WELK. 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

0: Michael Jackson, Elkins' Greatest Hits, 94.7 WELK. 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I'm sorry, Miss Jackson. Yes, the Miss Jackson sandwich is back on the menu this week. 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

0: There's Toto on Elkins' greatest hits, 94.7 WEL, okay? You're listening to The Ride Home presented by Smoke on the Water, and Prime Rib Saturday is back. This is going to be served with a twice-baked potato and seasonal vegetables. 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And you can head over to Smoke on the Water. 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Yes, they have a pet-friendly menu for your four-legged fur friends. When you head to Smoke on the Water, take your pets with you and sit outside on the back deck. 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Smoke on the Water loves animals, and they are hosting the Parade of Pets and Pet Show at the Mountain State Forest Festival coming up here in just a few weeks. So if you have a pet, make sure you get them ready for the show. They have different categories. Yeah, they do, like judging, and we come out and MC the event as well. I think they do a costume, best trick, and they even have a queen's choice. Yes, she'll pick her favorite animal of the night. So get ready for that. The Parade of Pets and Pet Show at the Mountain State Forest Festival with Smoke on the Water.
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1: Here's the Metro News AccuWeather forecast. Tonight will be mostly cloudy with fog developing late, adding to the humidity with a low of 62. Tomorrow brings humid conditions with a mix of sun and clouds and the possibility of a thunderstorm in the afternoon, reaching a high of 82. Tomorrow night, expect partly cloudy skies with a chance of a thunderstorm in the evening, followed by late night fog and continued humidity with a low of 68. For weather anytime, download the AccuWeather app. For Metro News, I'm meteorologist Jason Catarina.
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0: 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And if you have a pet, make sure you get them ready for the event. Lots of categories to enter. We'll be there emceeing the event, and of course we'll have some judges. They have the Queen's Choice that's coming up September 28th. That's Monday at the Elkins High School Gymnasium. Registration starts at 6 and the show starts at 7. It's the Parade of Pets and Pet Show for the Mountain State Forest Festival, sponsored by Smoke on the Water.
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1: West Virginia Metro News. I'm Jack Carlson. Wheeling is moving forward with data center plans for one located inside the former center foundry in the city. Mayor Denny Magruder says without this data center, the site would remain a reminder of an era that isn't coming back.
2: This property right now is dilapidated and falling in. It's a brownfield. So if we don't have a developer like the people that are stepping up, that property will sit there and be an eyesore to the immediate neighborhood and the city.
1: Wheeling City Council signed an MOU last night. You can read more at our website. Data center developer Nscale is helping with flood cleanup after recent storms in Mason County. Nscale site manager Jason Bechtel says they've been working with a local church and going to residences that had reached out.
3: Grace Baptist, kind of their directors there in the church were called and given. Those were turned over, and we were out there cleaning up some of the remaining water that was there, hauling away debris.
1: Nscale is developing the Monarch Compute Campus north of Point Pleasant. Charleston police say no one was hurt after a vehicle crashed into a police cruiser early this morning. That collision happened on an Interstate 67 work zone at around 5 o'clock near the Westmoreland exit. The cause of the collision is under investigation. The officer inside

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0: Two women charged in a federal defraudment scheme appearing in court this week. The U.S. Attorney's Office says 27-year-old Michaela Myers was sentenced to 1 year of probation in order to pay restitution. 36-year-old Elizabeth Wells pleaded guilty to theft of public money. The two admitted to defrauding the federal COVID-19 relief loan program. Wells will be sentenced January 11th next year. She faces up to 10 years in prison. 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
10: Here's the Metro News AccuWeather forecast. Tonight will be mostly cloudy with fog developing late, adding to the humidity with a low of 62. Tomorrow brings humid conditions with a mix of sun and clouds and the possibility of a thunderstorm in the afternoon, reaching a high of 82. Tomorrow night, expect partly cloudy skies with a chance of a thunderstorm in the evening, the low of 68.
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17: Sportsline for Wednesday of Virginia Week. A lot to do tonight. We'll hear from WVU defensive coordinator Zach Alley. We will jump into Virginia, get some intel on the Cavaliers and their excellent start to the season. And again, a WVU graduate, Greg Medea, will join us. He's with the Daily Progress, the UVA beat reporter down there in Charlotte. So that's all to come. We say good evening to Greg Hunter and Brad Howe. Guys, welcome back. Thanks for coming in.
18: Good evening, everyone.
19: How's everyone doing?
17: We're doing well. It's starting to ramp up a little bit. Beginning of the week seems slow. Now we're in the middle of the week, and great anticipation for this one. I'm interested in Mountaineer fans. Are you going? What did you pay for tickets? And are you waiting? Like, is it wise to wait a day or two before to see if those prices drop?
18: It's a good question. There's a lot of people going. A lot of Mountaineer fans have already bought tickets, so the Mountaineers will be well represented there. We'll see if West Virginia jumped over and start buying some of Virginia's allotment to this as well.
17: So 75-25, that's kind of the rumor, kind of the thing that's going
18: that
17: on.
18: That might be a high estimate. That might be a big number there, Kyle. It's hard to get 75-25, but we'll see.
17: Nothing new on the legal front today. Again, as we talked last night, the Protect College Sports Act just moving along at a glacier pace, and they got the votes to put it to a vote yesterday, but nothing really new today. And the next congressional recess is scheduled to begin October 5th, and that'll take you way into November until the midterm election. So that's kind of the next deadline.
18: Well, there might be some news. Coach Hunter pointed this out early, and if I'm reading this correctly, this is from a CNN correspondent, is reporting that the House Republicans cut short their 1 week work period and will leave town tonight, not tomorrow after tonight, no votes until after the November election. So if that's an accurate report there, that is out there, then that would delay that vote then till after the elections.
17: 304-TALK-304, that is the number to call. And Greg, you jumped into the comments of defensive coordinator Zach Alley. We'll hear some of those coming up. But West Virginia, obviously some issues defensively through the first couple of weeks, even though the defense pitched a shutout against UT Martin. There's some concern going up against this veteran Virginia offensive unit in particular with an extremely mobile quarterback.
19: You know, though, it is an interesting matchup for West Virginia. So, I mean, admittedly, West Virginia's had defensive issues, and some make it the worst thing in history, and it's probably not nearly as bad as we try to make it out to be. But what West Virginia has done well through the first two games, and again, opponent-based, is they have stopped the run pretty well. Giving up just 100 yards per game on the ground. The West Virginia's issues, for the most part, have come in the passing game. A couple of decent runs, especially this past week, but really they haven't been giving up big yardage on the ground, and obviously that's what Virginia does well. So this is an interesting matchup, and when we get to it, I guess Friday, Brad, when we start talking about our key matchups, I'm gonna have to take a long look at that, because that is the area the defense has done pretty well.
18: I think there's no question that's the game, right? Mm-hmm. They're going to line up and run it right at you and use that experience and see if West Virginia's depth can hold up on the defensive line. So it simply comes down to that. I mean, we can pull out some numbers. We can get some stats out. I don't know if they mean a whole lot at this point, right? Neither team has played anybody of substance. Now, NC State, granted, Power Four opponent, so you get a notch if you're Virginia from that side of things. But clearly, NC State's in a rebuild as well. That to me is just the entirety of it right there, and it really goes both ways, guys. I mean, that's what Rich Rodriguez and West Virginia is going to do. They're going to line right up and say, we're going to try and run it right at you guys, and which defensive line, front seven, handles that the best, that's probably who wins this game.
17: I think with the Virginia thing in North Carolina State, and we can get into this with Greg, but the fact that was just dominant from the opening series on against a Power Four

0: opponent, mm-hmm. against the conference opponent. They handled them like you would think they would a group of six conference team.
1: Which is why they're 10.5-point favorites. I mean, that's what it comes down to. That doesn't mean they're the 85 Bears, though, either. I mean, that's the thing. You're going to line up and let's see what you got. NC State didn't get much of a fight on either side of the ball. So, yeah, I get that if you're doing a limited strength of schedule, they are a notch ahead above West Virginia in that. I get that. But let's also see how that works out to be.
0: Text line open, 304-TALK-304. We'll take our first break. We've got comments from WVU defensive coordinator Zach Alley to come, and then we'll get the lowdown on the Virginia Cavaliers a little bit later on in the program. Please join us on the text line, and we will take a break. We're inside the Health Plan Studios. 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

0: sitting at Statewide Sports Line back inside the Health Plan Studio, setting up the next couple of days here. Again, we're going to talk Virginia Cavaliers with Greg Medea in this program. Tomorrow, we're scheduled to be joined by the analyst on the Virginia Sports Radio Network, Ahmad Hawkins, a former UVA player. So he's scheduled to join us. We're also tomorrow night scheduled to be joined by Mountaineer offensive lineman Nick Cray. So that's on the books, a scheduled conversation with Nick Cray coming up on the Thursday edition of the Sitting at Statewide Sports Line. As we turn our attention back to the Mountaineers, specifically on the defensive side of the football, defensive coordinator Zach Alley asks for an evaluation of his defensive unit through the first two games.
1: I think, you know, we haven't played as well as we'd like to, but, you know, shut guys out for three halves, that'll usually win a lot of games, you know, overall. I think the details that we challenge the guys with and, you know, the expectations of the communication and some of those things weren't to the standard all the time. And it's got to be consistent, you know, and things we worked on in practice that translate to the game, you know, do what we did in practice. Because sometimes we're making things up, and that's a little bit on being young in the system, amongst other things. I think that, you know, our guys feel a clearer picture probably, you know, going into this week than they did last week as far as, you know, what we're going to do, how we're going to attack and some of those things. Too.
2: Biggest areas you need to improve?
1: Yeah, I think just consistency of doing your job and performance. You know, you get as many TFLs as you do, you know, first downs given up because, you know, when you do your job and get to your gap, you know, you knock people backwards and then, you know, one guy doesn't and you have an issue. So the consistency to strain to be, you know, the best you can be on every play and to try and get the most out of every guy that's out there, you know, doing their individual job.
0: So it brought up communication there, and I'll get into that a little bit more specifically later on, but perhaps some that being some of the issue.
3: Yeah, I mean, it sounds like it, especially from Zach, that just communication, a little bit of uncertainty as to what exactly they're supposed to call. I mean, you know, you have to make check calls depending on what the offense is starting to do. And on the back end especially, it sounds like West Virginia's communication and making some of those checks wasn't always crisp.
0: What about the UVA offense? Again, we've talked at length about the quarterback situation, the veteran offensive line. Zach Alley's thoughts on that Cavaliers offensive unit.
1: You know, I think they want to run the ball on you. They want to get bomb shots over the top and, you know, have an opportunity to, like you said, hold the ball. I think they won like a 24-play drive against somebody the other day and it took the entire quarter, you know. And so limit the possessions on offense to be able to score and then don't take negative plays.
0: So pretty simple there. Again, they're going to want to possess the ball. West Virginia goes tempo.
4: Yeah, the other parts were similar. Run it, yeah, and then take shots downfield. Those are similar. Both teams are going to try and do that, but pace may be a little bit different here. We know West Virginia's going to want to go the exact opposite and speed this thing up. So Virginia's going to try and play keep away, keep the ball away from you. Can you get off the field? Can Zach Alley's unit get off the field on third down? They've been great at that so far. Yeah. They've been tremendous on third down. A part of that, teams are averaging almost 9 yards per third down. Can you keep that? Mm-hmm. Can you keep that anywhere close? We'll see.
3: Well, and Zach talks about it. I don't know if you have that cut, but, you know, he said you win first and second down and put right. A team in third and long makes your job of stopping third down a whole lot easier. It's easier to stop third and 11 and third and one, obviously.
0: Well, yeah, and this obviously an extremely more difficult assignment against an offense that is built to get 3, 4, 5 yards a shot.
4: Correct.
0: Zach Alley, about the opportunity, obviously you're playing a ranked team, you're going on the road for the first time, and as we talked about last night, you've got Virginia off to a 2-0 start coming off an incredible year. They made a name for themselves last year winning the ACC in the regular season. They're ranked, they're undefeated. If West Virginia wins this game, then West Virginia's the ranked team, 3-0, heading into a contest, a very much-anticipated Big 12 conference opener against Oklahoma State in 2 weeks. So Zach Alley on the opportunity presented here for this Mountaineer team.
1: Obviously, it's a huge game with the atmosphere, the opportunity to play because it's the next one, you know, and we're excited about it. And so, I think for our

0: Our guys, the consistency of the challenge of this program and how we do things is going to be tested. And, you know, that could be between having to play more snaps in a row and the depth, you know, being able to go in and perform at the same level as the starters do.
1: And playing in a pro facility, which is always gives you a little bit of a boost.
2: Yeah, it is a great opportunity here, guys, and play it out a little bit. If you happen to go down to Charlotte and get a win here, not only do you get a ranked win, not only do you get a win over Virginia, which would be nice in and of itself, man, that sets up a massive week coming up the next week with Oklahoma State rolling in here for a night game. So, yeah, this is not the end of the season if you don't come out of here with a win, but, man, you can pick up some much-needed momentum for this program if you can walk down to Charlotte and come out of there with a W.
1: It gets you back in the conversation.
2: Yeah,
1: it gets you back into the national conversation for the first time in years, right? Seasons. Yeah. If you can, again, beat a ranked team, get that ranking yourself, and then you're on a primetime stage against a team that against the team that everybody wants to see now after what Oklahoma State did to Oregon.
2: Yeah, I agree. That'll be a heck of a story if you can get that done leading into the following week.
1: But of course, there's the game on, exactly. There's the game on Saturday. Okay, Bo Prabula, the starting quarterback for Virginia, 21 of 25 passing through the first two games, 84% completion, 5 touchdowns, 1 interception. After going for 11-9 last year, turned it over 9 times last year as a member of the Missouri Tigers. And obviously a running quarterback, ran it like crazy against North Carolina State. Didn't have to run it last week when you consider the opponent. Zach Alley's thoughts on the Virginia quarterback, Bo Prabula.
0: Well, he's a really good runner. You know, he can get on the perimeter. He throws the ball well. You know, I think it's there's like a misdemeanor that they don't throw the ball. You know, like I wouldn't throw the ball if I didn't have to either. You know, and neither the first two games they didn't have to. You know, so it doesn't really matter. You know, and so I think he's got a great arm. I think he's got a good decision maker. I mean, I know, you know, we looked at him in the portal when he came out to fit us here too. And you know, so I think I have a lot of respect for him and a lot of respect for obviously Coach Elliott. I've been with him for years. I was with him at Clemson for, you know, 8 years, great, you know, great man and all that, and they're going to have a great plan, you know, and so that's going to challenge us.
1: So a couple of things there. I don't think it'll be a misdemeanor. No one's going to get arrested if Virginia throws the ball.
3: Well, at least a ticket.
1: Yeah, I think the word he's looking for was misnomer,
3: yeah,
1: that they don't and can't throw the football. Again, they didn't have to as much the first two games of the season.
2: This quarterback matchup's a big one, too, isn't it? You're going to learn a lot about both. I mean, Bo Prabula played as good a game as he's played in his entire career against NC State. And I don't mean just on the eyeball test. You go through the analytics, it's his second best game that he's had since he's been a quarterback. So which Bo Prabula is it? Is it that guy? Is it closer to that guy, or is it the guy that was at Missouri last year that had all those turnover problems? Has he finally found an offense that fits his skill set? Because it wasn't at Penn State and it wasn't at Missouri. Is this Virginia one, or does he revert back to what he's been most of his career? On the other side, is Hawkins, is this his breakout moment? Is this his moment where you break out and say, all right, this guy's a bona fide superstar here and takes over this game? Or is it a guy that still has a lot of work to do and a lot of learning to do? I think it's not only offensive line against defensive line on both sides. I think the individual quarterback matchup for each team, I think, is fascinating this week.
3: No, and you're right. We're going to watch the run games and compare them so much on Saturday night. But ultimately, somebody's going to make a throw or two or five or whatever it ultimately is. And that could be the deciding factor in this one. But, you know, neither of them have proven, at least to this point in the season, and they've had other samples elsewhere, but neither have been needed to prove themselves through the year to this point in the season. Both have made a couple of plays, but they've just been nice plays because, hey, it's something else to do besides run the football.
1: And interesting that Prabula, as Zach Alley said, was on West Virginia's list of quarterbacks. So we all knew they would go into the portal and get a quarterback. So, you know, we don't know what the ranking was there. Prabula ahead of Hawkins, Hawkins ahead of Prabula. But one ends up at West Virginia, one ends up at Virginia, and they're going to square off on Saturday.
2: Yeah, I think Hawkins was your number one. I mean, you got your number one there. I think the Prabula one's interesting. There was an article out here recently about him, how he wasn't Virginia's first choice.
1: Yes.
2: And quite frankly, he was looking for a spot, and some doors kept closing on him. It was a fascinating story, and look at the portal on how fast it goes. But that's what would be really wild, is if this kid found a really good fit for him offensively after not being their first or even second choice. Quite frankly, Eli Holstein, remember him? He was in there beforehand from Pitt. We've seen him before, so we've faced both these quarterbacks before.
1: Yeah, Prabula thought he was going somewhere else, and that door got slammed, so he ends up at Virginia with something to prove. Another thing that Zach Alley brought up there was his connection to Tony Elliott. And obviously there's a connection with Coach Rodriguez as well on the staff at Clemson when Tony Elliott was a player there, a wide receiver. And then more so, Elliott and Alley coaching together at Clemson when both were on the staff.
3: Yeah, obviously Zach Alley spent, I think he said 8 years at Clemson as student assistant, graduate assistant, analyst, all those things until he moved up, and I think his first full-time job was at Boise State after that. But all his time in all those coaching roles, Tony Elliott was there as well on the offensive side, Zach Alley on the defensive side. So those are two guys who've worked on opposite sides of the building at Clemson for a long time and now have moved on to other things. Tony Elliott, you know, fifth year at Virginia, first three, losing record, but boy, they exploded for a really good season last year. And obviously Zach Alley finding a role as a defensive coordinator now at West Virginia.
1: And Elliott, the offensive coordinator for two national championship teams there at Clemson, was there from 2011 through 2021. All right, what about that Virginia offensive line, the group of elderly men that that have been in college football for decades? Zach Alley's thought on the Cavaliers O-line.
0: Yeah, I think like the least amount of starts is like 28 or something on their offensive line, somewhere in the 20s. But they work really well together. You know, they're talented. They're obviously experienced. So that probably plays into, you know, knowing what to do. Is they don't have a lot of guys just running free in the backfield on these guys. You know, they do a good job of collecting and finding all the different pressures and fronts and things. And, you know, they challenge you that way because they are consistent, you know, and you can tell that they've played a lot of snaps and they understand where things are going to come from and how they're supposed to block it.
1: A lot of snaps and 164 career starts among those offensive.
3: 175. Now, okay. By the time you add up this year's games, 175 amongst those five. And as we've talked about before, two seventh-year seniors, two sixth-year seniors, and one, the baby, is a fifth-year senior.
1: What needs to improve on this West Virginia defense? That question posed to defensive coordinator Zach Alley.
0: I think the communication, you know, I got on everybody on Sunday that a lot of the things we saw, we did in practice to those calls, and then we get in the game and don't do what we did in practice, you know, and just trying to keep the consistency of, hey, if we call this, we play this, you know, we won't make it up as we go along. And so that's a, you know, something that'll be a point of emphasis this week that I felt like, you know, we didn't do a good enough job of in the last game to you know, execute to a higher level. You know, obviously you have some plays where it went really well and you get off the field, knock them out. We're, you know, forced turnovers, those things. But, you know, I want to play well on every down. I don't want to get a yard at any point in time. And so whatever that takes is what I want to do.
1: And a little bit more, the next cut on communication as well. He talks about specifically what he wants to see from the defense in terms of communication.
0: We're being really quiet. Nobody's talking. You know, I laughed. I told them all. I said, listen, if I don't have, you know, there's like two guys in the back end back there that they do all the communication. And if they're not in, like, we got no shot if nobody else talks. It's particularly on teams that are going to, you know, change formations and move guys in motion. Like, you can't just be like, I hope he knows what to do. Like, that doesn't work. You know, and so the challenge this week is, hey, you know, as soon as we have to play with some anticipation of like, okay, hey, if he motions, what are we doing? You know, not just, oh, well, I hope he figures it out and he's got him over there. Like, talk to each other and communicate. And so that'll be a huge point of emphasis that I've already told the defense about, you know, on Sunday and that will be this week, is just communicating and getting things in effectively. And then anticipating what's going to come and how we have to adjust.
2: You know, some of that's the likely cause of the gaps in the coverage there when two defensive players are headed to one receiver. It's a lot of that communication. But, you know, it's interesting. I hear him talk there, and it's, if you remember back to Ross Hodges' comments earlier, I thought he explained this really well. When you have a bunch of new guys and coaches are screaming about communication, and you got to remember the new guys aren't totally confident in what they're doing, so it's hard to be a vocal leader and tell others what to do when you're not quite sure where you're supposed to be. So that's why a lot of times the communication with a new group is behind where coaches want it to be, because it's tough to bark out signals and for me to tell you what to do when I'm not quite sure where I'm supposed to be. Or if I am, I'm not 100% confident. Like, I think I'm in the right spot, but I better not tell Greg where to go because I got to make sure I get my stuff right. And there might be a lot of that going on here too in the early weeks.
3: Yeah, and I mean, as a defense, is moving along. I mean, coach makes the call at the beginning.

0: But after that, when the offense starts to shift around, you can't get calls from the sideline. I mean, it's got to be the guys, the linebackers up front, the safeties in the back end have got to be the ones making the calls. And if they're late, if they're unsure, if they're not doing it correctly, that's what leads to those issues. So you hope over time that gets improved. It's got to, because West Virginia's given up too much in that area.
1: One more from Zach Alley. He was asked about some of the players who got an opportunity in the Tennessee Martin blowout win that got an opportunity to play in the second half. Who among those players stood out?
2: You know, I thought KJ Henson played really well. You know, he's got some real ability. He's still working on some of the discipline and things that it takes to be consistent. But he's disruptive, and he gets in the backfield and does well. And so he subbed in for him on some of the packages that we were in for in that game. And then, you know, I know we got to get our young guys more involved. We had an opportunity to sack the quarterback. Toby did come off the edge and missed him. You know, but those guys have to continue to be more consistent and give us an opportunity to affect the game.
3: Zach, follow up with John's question. How many calls do you go into each Saturday with? How many possibles? I mean, I'm sure that's because you got back and front end, so it's probably X factor there, but how many do you think you have?
2: Depends on the week. I mean, you know, I remember I was laughing my first time when I was out at Boise State. We played Boston College, and we played six calls in that game at Boise State. And the year before at Clemson, we played Boston College and carried 102. Into that game, so it's a little bit different depending on how you think and what you do. You know, I would say between, you know, all the situational calls and first and second down, somewhere between probably 20 and 30 is probably realistic. You know, week in and week out, a lot of them carry over. You know, it's like you're not always like reinventing the wheel every week. Like, oh, hey, we didn't, you know, we played quarters last week. We're gonna play quarters again this week. We played man free last week. We played man free again this week. So a lot of that stuff stays the same. But you know, I think it just depends on the opponent a lot of times.
1: At the top of that cut there, talking about a little bit of depth on the defensive line, KJ Henson, a guy, a junior college transfer who probably needs to step up to provide some depth there up front, given the injury to Darius Weiler.
0: Yeah, he played well, I thought, the other day. You know, D-tackle and one of those interior guys, and West Virginia's going to need those. Again, Wiley a DN, but again, that front's going to need some of those new guys besides just the two veterans of the group and Corey McIntyre and Nate Gabriel to be able to contribute.
4: That's the three I think have played the best, right? Gabriel and McIntyre have been good, and that's to be expected. Henson's been a pleasant surprise there. Again, another one of those JUCO guys. That's, again, why the loss of Wiley is so devastating there. But those three have been really good. Who's after them? Because those three are going to get leaned on heavily with that interior size and experience of that Virginia offensive line.
0: That's a good question. To this point, Taylor Brown and kid from Texas have been the two that have gotten the most snaps to this point. So
1: Will LeBlanc?
0: Yeah, Will LeBlanc. I'm sorry, I had brain freeze. But yeah, those are the guys that have gotten the most reps after those three, and we're talking interior. Defensive ends and bandits are different.
1: 304 Talk, 304 text line. We'll get to them later. When we return, we'll get some intel on the opponent Saturday night, the Virginia Cavaliers. That conversation is coming up next. We're in the Health Plan Studios. This is the CityNet Statewide Sports Line, and we are right back.
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0: Wednesday night, sitting at Statewide's sports line. We're inside the Health Plan Studios. Kyle Wiggs, Greg Hunter, and Brad Howe. And we are pleased to welcome back to the show Greg Medea, who is the beat writer for the Virginia Cavaliers. He writes for the Daily Progress. And Greg's a 2014 graduate of WVU, and he's got all kinds of friends here still in Morgantown. So, Greg, welcome back to the show. Thanks for your time tonight.
1: Yeah, Kyle, Greg, and Brad, good to be with you guys. Nice to hear your voices.
0: Let's get into the Virginia Cavaliers. A great start, 2-0, the blowout win, which was a little bit of a surprise concerning, or at least considering, the margin of victory, and then took care of business against Norfolk State. Your thoughts on this 2-0 start? Is it what you expected? Is it perhaps a little bit more than you expected from Virginia early on?
1: Yeah, Kyle, I think the first takeaway is that Virginia is an old team. I mean, they are a veteran, seasoned group, and the returning nucleus from last year is looking to build off of what was accomplished in 2025 when Virginia won a school record 11 games. And you look kind of up and down the two deep, and you guys will see it's fifth, sixth, seventh year. There's an eighth-year player on the team. It's the oldest offensive line in college football in terms of combined career starts for five starters on the offensive line. And the group has played that way. But I think offensively, that's kind of the backbone of the team. Defensively, they have some new faces in from the transfer portal, but they're really strong up the middle. And that'll be tested a little bit given Jason Hammond's injury, one of their starting defensive tackles, who's going to undergo elbow surgery. But Anthony Britton is back, one of the other defensive tackles. Maddox Marcellus and Cam Robinson, the linebackers, are back. Ethan Minner, the safety, is back. And they've added the Michigan transfer, Brandon Hillman, and he's been excellent. Three interceptions and a forced fumble through the first two games. They're very, very strong up the middle defensively.
2: So, Greg, we have made a lot of comments about the age of this I mean, not just the offensive line, but

0: the entire team, but especially the offensive line for the Cavaliers. You may be younger than some of the guys who are starting in that line. But as you said, are they playing as well? Are they just old? Or are they playing well? Which is it?
1: Yeah, they're playing well, Greg. Monroe Mills, their right tackle, is a seventh-year player. He'd been at Oklahoma State and Texas Tech earlier in his career, had a stop at Louisville. I think it was in training camp. He told me, he goes, Greg, man, I'm older than the transfer portal. I'm older than NIL. None of that was in college football when he started. It was a funny line, but it speaks to the age. And those guys are playing well. Mills, right now, if you look at the Pro Football Focus stuff, he's the highest graded offensive tackle in all of the sport. Drake Metcalf is I think a top 15 center. Noah Josie's I think the ninth highest graded guard. And Mikhail Boley, the left tackle, is probably the best NFL prospect on offense. He could have been taken last year. Wanted a little more certainty. He had like a fourth round grade, but he came back for a fifth season at UVA. And he's a really good player. So it's a group that's not only old but pretty talented too. And that's really where Virginia, after coming off the Gator Bowl win last year and the appearance in the ACC championship game, with what they wanted to do in terms of their roster building was spend on the offensive line and keep that group together as best as it could.
2: Greg, let's talk quarterback for just a second. Bo Prabhula is obviously off to as good a start through two games as any quarterback in college football. We have seen him a couple times when he was at Penn State and they played West Virginia. What have you seen so far from Prabhula, and how far above the expectation has he been so far, if at all?
1: Yeah, Brad, I think out of the gate, I was surprised they ran him as much as they did against NC State. It was 15 carries for Prabhula against the Wolfpack, and it was 10 or 11 design quarterback runs. So there was a game plan against NC State to run him. And then last week against Norfolk State, it was the complete opposite. Norfolk State put eight in the box and forced Prabhula and Virginia to throw it a lot more than they did against NC State, and he looked good throwing the ball. They think they're best in the passing game off of play action and when he's on the move. And that really speaks to his skill set. You guys have seen it. He's athletic. He's mobile. He can extend plays. And that's where Virginia thinks he's probably best at as a passer. But depending on what looks WVU gives Prabhula and that Virginia offense will dictate how they operate, whether he'll be running the football more or throwing it more. That'll kind of dictate things for UVA. I think he's played really well, though. 84% completion rate. He's hit on some deep balls. Deshaun Martin, the Kent State transfer, has looked good running under it. He's only got two catches, but they're both long touchdown grabs. And then I think he's done a good job of getting the ball to the running backs, too, in a passing game.
3: Shoot, 15 carries is nothing for a quarterback. Michael Hawkins had 20 against Coastal Carolina. Greg, can you sort out the running back situation? Ja'Kale Middlebrook, the Middle Tennessee transfer, is listed at number one on the depth chart, and then there's four Orrs. So what's the situation there at running back?
1: Yeah, it's wild, Kyle. Peyton Lewis was like one of the headliners of the transfer class, the Tennessee transfer. And he's probably the fifth guy. And I don't know how many carries he'll get on Saturday against West Virginia. But Xavier Brown is the veteran established player from within UVA's program. He's been at UVA as long as Tony Elliott has. And he gives them some options in terms of running the ball and throwing it. He had a long touchdown grab against NC State. He also ran for a touchdown in that game. Last week it was more Zay Davis and Noah Vaughn. Zay Davis, a younger player, getting a lot of touches against Norfolk State. I think they held maybe Middlebrook back and opted not to get him hit a bunch against Norfolk State. He was most consistent in training camp. So I think they'll continue to roll guys at that position. Middlebrook, Xavier Brown, Zay Davis, and Noah Vaughn particularly. So I think it's going to end up being a more of a four-man rotation than a five-man rotation, but they want to keep those guys healthy. They have aspirations of playing in December and getting to the CFP, and they think the best way to do that is to keep a rotation of running backs going. Last year they had a 1,000-yard rusher, Jamari Taylor, who ended up with the Jacksonville Jaguars as an undrafted free agent. Now he's on the practice squad there. But he was pretty beat up toward the end of the year. And when it was more of a workhorse back type of deal. This time around, it's spread out, and they're rotating the carries to keep people healthy.
0: So, Greg, if the Cavs lose, what's the reason that they fall short?
1: Yeah, it's a good question. I think it's probably right if they can't tackle Michael Hawkins and Cam Cook. I mean, they've done really, really well with their run defense so far. They're 14th nationally in run defense, but this is a little different, right? This is tempo. And one thing I really think is fascinating with this game is Virginia's defensive coordinator, John Rudzinski, loves to rotate his personnel, right? Virginia has been, and a big reason why they're 13-3 since the start of last year is they've invested in their defensive line and probably roll waves of as many as three deep at some positions. And I don't know if they're going to be able to do that against West Virginia's tempo and pace. But I think there's some chances for West Virginia to catch Virginia not being as flexible and multiple on defenses as maybe the DC, John Rudzinski, would like to be. So that's something I think is important to watch going into this game.
2: Would Virginia be more comfortable in a 21-17 game as opposed to 42-37?
1: I would think so, but they're also smart in the fact, like, back in week zero with NC State and C.J. Bailey on the other side, their third-year starting quarterback, Virginia ran the ball 30 times in the first half to kind of control the clock and make sure C.J. Bailey stayed off the field. And with their offensive line, they can do it. In that game, they had a 23-play drive that lasted more than 12 minutes. And they feel like with their offensive line, they can do that type of thing where they take control of the pace in order to keep an opposing offense off the field. So if the game starts to get like that, I'd expect Virginia to really try to melt the clock, slow things down. So I would probably say Virginia is more comfortable in that first option as opposed to a shootout. But they would try to redirect the pace of play if that ends up happening.
3: You touched on the defense a little bit earlier, but talk about Cam Robinson, and can you quantify what, you know, he's the heart and soul of this defense, got hurt, missed the opener, now he's back. Can you quantify what he means to this Virginia defense?
1: He's an awesome player. I mean, just always around the football. Last year, it was one impactful play, seemingly one week after the next, as Virginia was rattling off wins last season. He had a pick six at Cal in the final minute to secure a victory. He had a game-winning safety against Washington State. He had a pick six at Louisville. He's that kind of player. Now, he's been hurt in his career. Like last year, he started the season missing the first three games because of a collarbone injury. Then late in the season, he tore his ACL, and that's what caused him to miss the first game this year. So he's still working back. Only played 20 snaps last week against Norfolk State. But I'd expect that workload to seriously increase this Saturday in Charlotte. He is their most talented player on the roster.
0: Tony Elliott, know where your degree's from? Is he giving you any grief this week?
1: I don't know if he knows where my degree is. A lot of people do, though, on the UVA staff and in the athletic department. But I've not heard much, though, this week. But it should be fun, you know, get to see some folks on Saturday. And then the game, I think, should be a good one. This Virginia team, they've got serious aspirations. And it's been a good turnaround for Tony Elliott and his staff, considering how long it's taken to get to this point where they're coming off an 11-win year and they have high hopes. And then this West Virginia team with them trying to figure themselves out in the second year of Rich Rodriguez's second stint should be interesting.
3: One more thing. What's the fan base? I mean, what's the excitement level? UVA was just there for the ACC title game. They want to get back to the ACC title game, which is in this stadium. Do you see a large contingent of fans? I mean, you know how Mountaineer fans are. They're going to be there. What do you anticipate on the Virginia side?
1: Yeah, I anticipate probably a West Virginia-leaning crowd. That would be my guess. Since I've been on the UVA beat, the Cavalier fans have not traveled religiously, like I know the West Virginia fan.

0: base can do. And you guys got to remember, right, Virginia gets a few more opportunities to travel to places where their fans can get to, as opposed to West Virginia fans, right, which is playing most of its games in Big 12 country. So it's a little different where Virginia fans can, if they've been to Charlotte and they went to Charlotte for the ACC title game, as you mentioned, they've played basketball in Charlotte, right? The ACC tournament's been in Charlotte. There's lots of ACC events always in Charlotte. So it's a familiar trip. So I'll be interested to see if the Virginia fans surprise me, but I think it's going to be a West Virginia leaning crowd.
1: Very good. Well, Greg, great information. Good to catch up with you again. We certainly appreciate your time, and
2: I'll see you Saturday.
1: You'll see you there Saturday, Greg. We appreciate that. Greg, thanks. We appreciate it.
0: Yeah, thanks, guys. Looking forward to seeing you guys down there. Yep.
1: Greg Medea there of the Daily Progress in Charlottesville, UVA beat writer.
3: About what we thought, right? I mean, this is a very good Virginia team. You heard him mention it twice. High aspirations here. They feel this is a team that can win the ACC and be a college football playoff representative.
1: Final break. We're back on the Sports Line after this.
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0: you say it's correct. It is correct. 304 talk, 304. Brad, you know the ratio run to pass of Virginia and their three longest pass plays. Well, Greg just pointed out that they hit a couple of home runs with deep balls.
1: Well, these are 1 and 2 when it comes to run rate in the country. So these are teams that want to run the football. So it's predominantly run so far for Virginia. And as Greg just told us, it would be more predominantly run had it not been for forcing to throw the against Norfolk State. But these are two teams that want to run it first.
0: Greg from Lake Norman's going. $150 per ticket. Also bought Black Friday basketball tickets for $90 a pop. So West Virginia, North Carolina, and basketball—that's that sounds pretty reasonable.
1: Great,
2: couple
1: to me.
2: Of trips.
1: See you down there.
2: Of course, when you live in Norman or Lake Norman, not exactly a long trip.
0: Texter asks, "Is ACC channel available to non-cable fans?" Well, there's probably a way through ESPN Plus to get it, but you have to pay for it. It's not part of the ESPN Plus package. Either one of you guys know what the uniforms are going to be Saturday?
1: I do not.
2: Do not.
1: I've not seen those yet. That should come out tomorrow.
0: Okay. Well, tune in tomorrow. And Brad will hopefully have that information.
2: Yeah. Ask me if I care.
1: Now, don't poo-poo it. It's a very important question. It's a great question by the texter. It's just not released yet.
0: Texter says Michael Grove got signed today off waivers by the Atlanta Braves. That's good news. Good for him.
2: Very good.
0: I'll have to look into that a little bit. And that is good. How many points are we going to have to score realistically to win this game?
1: That's a great question. To reverse the question I asked Greg, I think West Virginia wants this to be, you'd be more comfortable in a shootout.
2: Yeah. And Virginia would not.
1: Correct. So it makes them uncomfortable.
2: Yeah.
1: So go fast and put points up.
0: So if West Virginia scores 4 touchdowns, are you comfortable?
1: No.
0: Really? More than that?
1: I'd like to get in the 30s.
0: Okay. All right. Well, we'll see.
1: Hunter, you take 28?
2: I'd take it, but you may be right. But there's going to be so many limited possessions in this game.
1: There might be. Maybe there's not.
0: Come back tomorrow. We'll talk more about it. We'll visit with one of the members of the UVA radio crew and also Nick Cray scheduled to join us on tomorrow night's CityNet Statewide Sports Line. We're back to the Health Plan Studio tomorrow. Guys, thanks, and we are back on Thursday night, another edition of the Sports Line.
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Hey, good evening. Roger Taylor checking in on a Wednesday. I've got music from Survivor coming up. Going to do some George Benson. Right now, it's music from Pink. You got to try.

0: George Benson, 94.7 WELK, Elkins' Greatest Hits. Got some Katy Perry on the way, music from Daryl Hall and John Oates. Hey, this Saturday is Stitch Timber at Elkins Sewing Center. It's a big event for sewers. Whether you're just starting out in sewing or you've been doing it forever, you need to stop by because we're going to have great demonstrations and product displays and all kinds of stuff going on. Well, guess what? John and I are going to be there as well. We're going to do a live remote broadcast on Saturday from 11 till 1 right out there on 3rd Street and Davis Avenue, right at the corner where Elkins Sewing Center has been located for the last 40 years or so. Come on down and join us for Stitch Timber. It's going to be a lot of fun.
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0: I can't go for that. Daryl Hall, John Oates, 94.7 WELK on a hump day. Well, most of you made it over the hump. You put your hours in already. I'm here till midnight tonight, so stick around. Hey, have you checked out the 50% Friday deal that started this past Friday? Well, you got to do it before they run out. We're talking about certificates, $50 toward the rail yard. Yeah, $50. And it only costs you $25. So there it is. That's the 50% part of the 50% Friday. And they've got a great shows down there. Friday night is Echoes of Icons. Saturday is the Mainline show. 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
1: Here's the Metro News AccuWeather forecast. Tonight will be mostly cloudy with fog developing late, adding to the humidity with a low of 62. Tomorrow brings humid conditions with a mix of sun and clouds and the possibility of a thunderstorm in the afternoon, reaching a high of 82. Tomorrow night, expect partly cloudy skies with a chance of a thunderstorm in the evening, followed by late night fog and continued humidity with a low of 68. For weather anytime, download the AccuWeather app. For Metro News, I'm meteorologist Jason Caterina.
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0: Michael McDonald, Doobie Brothers, What a Fool Believes. 94.7 WELK, Elkin's Greatest Hits. I got them stacked, racked, and ready to rock. Phil Collins coming up. Oh, I got a great tune from Carole King. Going to do some James Blunt. The music just rolls on all evening long. Thanks for coming along for the ride. Speaking of music, do you have talent you want to show off? Well, Elkin's Got Talent. That's what they call it. It's not exactly perfect grammar, I guess, but Elkin's has got talent. Head to theforestfestival.com and check it out. 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Sign up. The talent show is coming up on Sunday. Yeah, September 27th. It's right at the end of the month. It's kind of early for a festival, but that's when they're getting started. September 27th, the festival stage, Rotary Amphitheater. You could be up there yourself. So get signed up for the talent show now.
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